for that clear of a vote for someone who flat out, my opinion, was not the most valuable player this year, but it's an award, so whatever, doesn't matter. I thought Wemby and Jokic both more deserving of the award than Shea, but that doesn't matter now. That's all history. I've now, after watching this series, realized, you know, we might have arrow number one pointed in the wrong place. This isn't just Shea. It's a whole damn team. And I don't know how many Americans could even name

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11: In the Sunday night ball game at St. Louis, the Cardinals still lead the Cubs 5-0 in the top of the fourth inning. The Yankees scored 13 times in the top of the third and won 13-8 at the A's. San Francisco 19-6 winners at Colorado. Seattle won it 6 straight, a 10-inning win over Arizona 3-2. Victories for the Dodgers in Washington. Cincinnati beat Atlanta 6-4. The Mets got a grand slam from Juan Soto in a 10-1 win over Miami. In the NCAA baseball tournament, number one UCLA was eliminated, a 10-inning loss to St. Mary's. UCLA softball could be eliminated at the College World Series for women tonight. UCLA's down 5-3 to Texas Tech in the sixth. Number three seed Iga Swiatek was upset at the French Open. U.S. men's soccer won its exhibition 3-2 over Senegal in Charlotte. Attendance 58,000 today. I'm Steve DeSager.
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5: 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It seems like everyone's talking all at once and over each other because they just want to be heard. They're taking selfies and oversharing. But we know that it's not about hearing. It's about listening. Listening to what's actually happening with our fellow veterans. Understanding each other because we share the same experiences, the same vocabulary, following the same paths that others have walked. If only we can pick up the trail. 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
8: All right, it's live in the Fox Sports Radio studios. That's Ephraim Salaam. I'm Mark Willard. As usual, when Jameis Winston opens his mouth, good things happen. I thought he was kind of the underrated MVP of the whole thing.
9: Yeah, that was pretty deep.
8: Right? And y'all at the studio, I don't even know if we have some of that. If we're going to talk about it that way, it'd be cool to play it for the audience. But no pressure on that because I'm kind of just throwing that at you. But Jackson Dart spoke. Abdul Carter spoke. Jameis

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9: NASCAR's in Nashville tonight. They're through about 100 laps of the 300 schedule. Kyle Larson in the lead, Chase Briscoe second. Alex Palou took IndyCar's Detroit Grand Prix today. Joaquin Niemann was the LIV Golf winner in South Korea in a playoff. And in Fort Worth in a playoff on the PGA Tour, Russell Henley the winner. Number 3 seed Iga Swiatek was upset at the French Open in the fourth round. U.S. men's soccer won its exhibition 3-2 over

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3: 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You'll find today's full show posted right after we get off of the air. With you from Salam, I'm Mark Willard. So, yeah, I probably should have started with the simplest question of all. Who you like?
4: I like the Spurs. I like the Spurs, but I respect New York. I think Mike Brown has done a tremendous job in altering the way they play basketball and sometimes taking that pressure off Brunson. Now, when Brunson has to go, he can go. He's one of the best scorers, one of the best get-a-bucket guys. I like to call them get-a-bucket guys because that's essentially what the NBA or any basketball team is built on, someone who can get a bucket no matter what. That's why Shea's good. That's why Luka's good. That's why Nikola Jokic and Brunson and Wimby's becoming a get-a-bucket guy because he can do it in ways others can't. But you know, we saw that firsthand in the first game of the, you know, Eastern Conference Finals, where they were down and coming down the stretch about 6 minutes left in the fourth quarter, Brunson just went and got buckets, all of them. There's nothing they could do. That's invaluable. You can't put a price on that. Well, you can. It's a big price, but no matter what, great offense beats great defense. You ask some of the greatest defensive players, and they'll tell you, "Yeah, I mean, I held Kobe to 40. I held Mike to 48.
3: Remember when they gave Iguodala the finals MVP for holding LeBron to, like, I don't know, like 35, 12, and 9 a night or something? Like, I mean, I don't even know. The numbers were crazy.
4: Crazy. Right? But that's like, because if it wasn't for him, he would have averaged 40 against
3: 45, us, 20, right? And 12, exactly.
4: So I love get-a-bucket guys, and I love the stage of New York. I think San Antonio with their young guns. Now, the lights are brighter at Madison Square Garden.
3: For sure.
4: The Knicks have beaten the Spurs twice.
3: And isn't the biggest risk the mental, emotional hurdle of we got by the Thunder?
4: Yes.
3: And now you relax a little bit. I know that, like, you're human. Yep. I know. Yep. No. We got to keep it up. Tell me about it, right?
4: Happened to me. Yep.
3: Yeah.
4: You know, Super Bowl 33, Minnesota Vikings, best offense in ever at the time.
3: Right.
4: Randy Moss, and, you know, it just was, we won that game. That literally was our Super Bowl. And then, you know, we didn't really have anything left for some other things that happened, but we didn't have anything left for Denver, Super Bowl 33. But you're right. you know, you it's a hump you're trying to get over, and once you get over that hump,

0: aboard, Captain.
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21: 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That's Ephraim Salaam. I'm Mark Willard. You played in a capped sport, hard cap. So I'd love to get your thoughts on where we're at in baseball. Plus, you're a Dodgers fan. And let's be straight with each other.

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7: U.S. men's soccer won its exhibition today, 3-2 over Senegal in Charlotte. Attendance 58,000. Christian Pulisic a goal and an assist. This Saturday, it's the Americans against Germany in the final exhibition before the World Cup starts. That'll be in sold-out Chicago. NASCAR's Cup Series event is in Nashville tonight. They're nearing lap 200 of the 300 scheduled. Daniel Suarez is now into the lead. Denny Hamlin is running second. Today, IndyCar's Detroit Grand Prix on Fox went to Alex Palou. Number 3 seed Iga Świątek was upset at the French Open in the fourth round. Joaquin Niemann was the LIV Golf winner in a playoff in South Korea. On the PGA Tour, in a playoff, Russell Henley took the event in Fort Worth. In the NHL, Stanley Cup Final starts Tuesday. NBA Finals start Wednesday. Baseball tonight, St. Louis 5-1 over the Cubs. Giants won 19-6 at Colorado. I'm Steve DeSager.
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10: Oh, look who's driving. Good evening, everybody. Arnie Spanier, Chris Plank, right here on Fox Sports Radio, live at the Fox Sports Radio studios. Hope everybody's well tonight. Our buddy Chris Plank, just slightly late. You know, I'm starting to get a complex that nobody wanted to work with me tonight. Where were you, Plank? Why are we late tonight, Plank? I'm starting to get a complex. You didn't want to work with me. The Sager didn't want to work with me. The producer, no Torres, no Martin. Nobody wants to work with me all of a sudden when the Knicks are winning. When all my teams are losing, everybody wants to work with me. How you doing, buddy? What's going on, my friend?
11: Well, I have... I would never say no to working with you, Arnie. You're the only person.
10: I might have said no. They didn't ask.
11: You're smarter than I am, DeSager.
10: Thank you.
11: Here's what happened. And I'm going to give you guys the full sob story, just to hopefully maintain my employment. I am one of the national voices for softball. So I get to call the World Series on a national network. And tonight's game was the later game, but there's no way it would last that long. There's no way
10: no,
11: I'm going to be getting out of here until 10 o'clock.
10: That was a classic.
11: And by the way, usually, and I'm just telling usually I have my, I'm always Mr. has every single possible, I have a hot spot,

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6: All right, good evening, everyone. Chris Plank, Arnie Spanier, right here on Fox Sports Radio. Right here on the Fox Sports Radio studios. You know, Chris Plank said one thing that got me thinking when he said he's never worked with Nice Arnie, the Sager.
7: Well,
6: you know, I don't think people understand. You know, every year we see the same winners. We got the Chief fans that win pretty much every year, or the Patriot fans used to win every year. And then remember when the Golden State Warrior fans were winning in the NBA? My teams never win. Since I've been doing the show, my teams never win. The last time my team won was in college basketball was 1997. Now, sure, the Mets have won.
7: That was overtime, right, for Arizona?
6: Yeah, against Kentucky. Right. Now, the Mets have been the World Series. They went to the World Series in 2015, but they lost.
7: To the Royals?
6: To the Royals, and they lost to the Yankees in 2000.
7: So
6: the last time the Mets won it was
7: 40 years for the Mets.
6: Yeah, so the last time they won it was 1986.
7: And over 50 years for the Knicks.
6: Yes.
7: And the Dolphins haven't won a playoff game since
6: 2000,
7: maybe? Have they won one this century? It's been a while.
6: So my teams never win.
7: And this is under the context of the finals matchup that we have coming up in the NBA. The league is going to crown an eighth different champion in the last eight seasons. It's been that kind of variety in the NBA for this past roughly decade. I know.
6: Yeah, but the Spurs have had their shot for a while now with Robinson and Duncan and those guys. They've had their championship.
7: In the context of 50 years, yes, but I'm saying the Knicks are just now getting on the train when actually it's been almost a decade now that it's a completely new champion every year.
6: You see, people don't understand when they're fans of the Chiefs and the Patriots and the Eagles.
7: Golden State, Cleveland before.
6: And they're just winning and they take it for granted when the rest of us schlubs, we never even come close to winning. We're just like, never.
7: Sounds like Oklahoma City is already taking it for granted.
6: You know what it is? Exactly. You know what it's like? It's when we go to the bar and your buddies are like tens and they always get the hot looking girl and you always go by yourself. It's like that. Once again, you're going home yourself. All the years of never winning. Think about that. Losing year and year. All this time doing the show for 14 years with Chris Plank.

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6: All right, welcome back. It's Arnie and Plank here on Fox Sports Radio. By the way, how was your week, Arnie? Anything exciting going on? How are things with Stanley? Is that your dog?
7: No, name? Wilson. Wilson's the dog. Yeah, no, Stanley was the old dog. Wilson is good. My wife has taught Wilson how to, like, ring, like, the bell when it wants to go outside, so it hasn't pooped in the house the last couple of days. So that's a good thing. So
6: that's a great sign, right?
7: Yeah. Smart dog. I didn't think she was going to be able to pull it off. But it rings the bell, goes outside. And all good's there. And I'm taking up a new sport starting tomorrow morning. I hate to admit this. Yeah, I'm doing the pickleball thing. I'm sorry about that. Yeah.
6: Good luck.
7: Yeah, I bought my paddle yesterday. I'm all excited. I want to dominate, but you know, even old ladies are good at this thing. So I'm not sure I'm going to like it, to be honest with you.
6: I mean, you're so crushing it at basketball. Why would you ever move away from hoops?
7: No, I'm going to continue. I was shooting the ball good last week. We have to go to another gym, so we only get it like twice a week during the summer. So we're trying to pick up other stuff, like pickleball and stuff like that.
6: So what you're telling me is that you're adding to your exercise routine with pickleball?
7: Yeah, for some reason, with all this exercise, I've gained 5 pounds. I don't know how, I don't know how that happened. It must be what I'm eating after I work out and stuff.
6: Well, I mean, listen, we all love you, Arnie, but it seems as if every single time that you put your picture of what you're eating out on the X, it's always something that's not really good for you.
7: I was 235 just, you know, like last week. Now all of a sudden I'm like 245. I don't know what the hell happened.
6: You're beefing up, man.
7: Yeah.
6: You're beefing up.
7: Must be all that muscle is what it is.
6: You want to hit a couple of these X submissions?
7: We have a lot
6: today.
7: Yeah.
6: I know, and I know we're running out of time here in hour number one. Ralph, by the way, at Ralphie Gets News, I don't know who you are, but I get the biggest kick out of him because he so loves when you drive, and he's so on top of when you drive and when you don't drive. Have you noticed this?
7: No, like, who is this?
6: This is Ad Ralphie Gets News. I think he's my favorite follow on X. He writes, Plankster should let Arnie drive the rest of the night while you're doing the show on the phone heading back to the home studio. I mean, Arnie's at an all-time high right now because his Knicks are in the finals. You can drive all you want, Arnie. Yeah. I can be a passenger princess on this show anytime.
7: Passenger princess. The first time in a long time, I'm just like, you know what? Let Plank drive. I might as well enjoy the scenery as my team goes into the NBA finals. I hope everybody's going to enjoy the finals as much as I am. That's what I want to know.
6: Well, I'm pretty sure you are. Well, I'll tell you who isn't. Oklahoma City Thunder fans not going to. They're not going to be very.

0: happy about.
1: Everybody's picking on Chet Holmgren. Is that crazy or what?
0: Well, speaking of that, Mr. Nobody, my biggest gripe with Chet Holmgren is that he's too nice. He won't bang bodies enough. He doesn't hit enough. He's too content to take threes. He plays too often like Kristaps or Dirk. You buy that?
1: No, but you see, the problem is, and I don't have it in front of me right now. I know we're short on time.
0: Yeah.
1: Holmgren is going to get as much money next year as five players on the Thunder. I can't remember. Williams was one of them. I can't remember the whole five.
0: Kenrich Williams, yeah. There's a lot of guys that matter a lot to this team.
1: Yeah, and they're making the same as Holmgren. Holmgren started the first of a five-year deal. Nobody's going to touch that guy with a 10-foot pole, Chris.
0: When you know that one of your biggest hurdles slash obstacles over the next ever is going to be San Antonio, and you've invested that kind of money in a guy that appears to be unplayable against him, that's a major problem. All right, that's the easiest hour I've ever had to do on this show. I'll start doing some heavy lifting when we come back. Todd Furman around the corner on Fox Sports Radio. We are Fox Sports!
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7: It's a late night in Nashville for NASCAR. Still nearly 40 laps to go. Tyler Reddick leading, Ty Gibbs second in the Cup Series event tonight. By the way, we'd had rain there this weekend, so qualifying Saturday in Nashville had been rained out. U.S. men's soccer won its exhibition in Charlotte today, 3-2 over Senegal. The World Cup starts in less than 2 weeks. This Saturday, the finale on the exhibition schedule, USA versus Germany at sold-out Chicago. Number 3 seed Iga Swiatek was upset at the French Open in the fourth round. Alex Palou took IndyCar's Detroit Grand Prix. In the NHL, the Stanley Cup final starts Tuesday. The NBA finals start Wednesday. At the NCAA baseball tournament, number 1 UCLA was eliminated, losing in 10 innings. At the Women's College World Series, Texas and Texas Tech each advanced. Baseball tonight, St. Louis 5-1 over the Cubs. Giants won 19-6 at Colorado. I'm Steve DeSager.
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12: Here we go. 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Arnie is now a pickleball player. Well, not officially yet, right? Uh-oh, is he not showing up for this hour because he's mad?

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Better care, better you. 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
3: And here's what you need to know.
4: Denny Hamlin, age 45, won NASCAR's race tonight at Nashville, and it was a late night. Race ended close to 11:30 p.m. Central. Christopher Bell finished second. Earlier in the day, Alex Palou took IndyCar's Detroit Grand Prix on Fox. Russell Henley won the golf event at Fort Worth in a playoff. Joaquin Niemann was the LIV Golf winner in a playoff in South Korea. At the French Open, number 3 seed Iga Swiatek was upset in the fourth round. U.S. men's soccer getting ready for the upcoming World Cup. It's less than 2 weeks away. U.S. won its exhibition in Charlotte 3-2 over Senegal. Coming up this Saturday, the Americans face Germany in sold-out Chicago. NBA Finals start Wednesday. On Tuesday, the Stanley Cup Final begins. In the NCAA Baseball Tournament, number 1 UCLA was eliminated, losing in 10 innings. At the Women's College World Series, Texas and Texas Tech advance. Major League Baseball, St. Louis 5-1 over the Cubs. I'm Steve DeSager.
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6: Here we go. Power Hour with Arnie Spanier. I'm Chris Plank. This is Arnie and Plank on Fox Sports Radio. I think we've done a pretty good job on the Roman numeral rundown, right?
7: Oh, yeah. I had a lot of them. I put like 21 of them on the Roman numerals. So, I mean, some of them we're probably not going to get to, like the Caitlin Clark thing, which I thought was kind of funny. Did you see that?
6: You know, I just have a confession. I've been out on the WNBA. I think the initial surge for Caitlin Clark was cool. Then everyone started hating on everything, and then it became like political, and then I'm like, what are we doing? And Clark got hurt last year, and I'm out, dude. Yeah, I'm gonna have to count on you.
7: That's okay.
6: For being
7: and,
6: the one. Is that okay?
7: Roman numeral 16, where we found that Kevin O'Connor was the only voter who left Brunson off all three all NBA teams.
6: Wait, Jalen Brunson was left off someone's ballot?
7: Yes, Kevin O'Connor's.
6: Well, Kevin O'Connor's a smart dude. He has to have a reason for it, right?
7: Maybe he just forgot.
6: No. I don't think so. Are you triggered about this? This is where you and I differ. All right, this is where we differ.
7: Yeah.
6: When my teams are good, I don't care if anyone wins anything. I don't care if they're first team, Heisman Trophy, All-NBA, World Series, All-Star, whatever. I just want my team to win. You kind of are a one-everything. You want to win, and you want your guys to be MVP. You want them in all defensive teams. And, I mean, so what? Kevin O'Connor left them off. There's a lot of really good guards this year. I mean,
7: yeah, but it seems like that happens. We always find that one guy that leaves somebody off the Hall of Fame ballot or leaves them off their MVP ballot, and it's kind of this – disrespectful or just, you know, you don't take it seriously enough. That we always find so many discrepancies in Heisman voting. It's crazy out there.
6: Now, he did apologize.
7: Oh, wow.
6: He said that he made a mistake in leaving Brunson off his team. So
7: he would just forget.
6: He said his reasoning. This was

0: you beat them?
1: We were 1-1.
0: No, you weren't. You got swept this year.
1: Oh, yeah. I'm Oklahoma City. I'm sorry.
0: Yeah, so I guess my point more than anything else is you won a team that actually kind of gives you a chance to win, maybe. That's one. And number two, it's not like it's some established franchise that has a massive rivalry. Like if you were to come in and say you were a Knicks and Heat fan, that wouldn't make any sense. But Knicks

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0: Mr. Nice Guy, Robbie the Mariner fan from King Rory. Oh, my goodness. All right. Andrew in Bakersfield from Malaprop. What say you, Lorraine? Up.
1: Mike Wazowski.
0: No, it is Irvin Magic Johnson way back in 1980 against the Supersonics. 1980.
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1: Yeah, that's a winner. 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That's a win. I won.
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We're back on America in the Morning. It's 26 after. The man police in Virginia believe is responsible for shooting two sheriff's deputies and killing one of them was tracked down to North Carolina. The Carroll County, Virginia Sheriff's Office identified Deputy Logan Utt, a military veteran and a member of the agency since 2023, as the deputy killed in the shooting Friday night at a home near Richmond. Utt and another sheriff's deputy were sent to a

0: This is America in the Morning from Westwood One. Coming up this half hour.
1: It was a sea of blue and white on Fifth Avenue in New York City for the Israeli Day Parade.

0: Prayer Talk, where the savings are truly unlimited.
1: Soccer's World Cup starts in 10 days with the first two matches in Mexico, and then Team USA, which just beat Senegal in an exhibition, will play its first match against Paraguay June 12th in L.A., and law enforcement is getting ready at every venue across America.
2: The FBI office in Atlanta recently held a news conference about its goals. Special Agent in Charge, Marlo Graham.
3: FBI personnel have been preparing for months alongside our partners, local, state, and federal, to ensure the games will be safe.
2: One main focus, the threat posed by drones.
3: Temporary flight restrictions will be enforced during the events.
2: Assistant Special Agent in Charge Sean Matthews says bomb squads and SWAT teams will be taking care of things on the ground.
4: And we'll be downtown during all matches and fan days.
2: Atlanta will host a total of 8 games beginning on June 15th, including a tournament semifinal on July 15th. Kevin Uretsky, Fox News.
1: A scare in the air on a flight out of New Jersey that turned around over the weekend and turned into a 2-day journey for the passengers.
5: We all know the rules when flying. Turn your tech devices to airplane mode when directed by the pilot. Spain-bound plane out of Newark Liberty International Airport turned around mid-flight Saturday when an available Bluetooth device

0: It's labeled bomb was still on, and it resulted in the pilot making the drastic decision to make a U-turn and return to Newark. Officials conducted an investigation and found that the device was the name given for a Fitbit for a teenager on board the flight. The 190 passengers and 12 crew members were forced to evacuate. They were later taken to Spain on a replacement flight the next day. Sue Guzman, Fox News.
1: On Wall Street, stock futures are rising before a new month of trading coming off gains in May, which ended with record highs Friday for the Dow and the NASDAQ. On the NASCAR track, Denny Hamlin won the Cup Series race in Nashville last night. I'm Dave Anthony, and this is Fox News.
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4: Coming up, Daniel Woods will have a check on sports for us. Right now in our background are Eastern Panhandle fruit farmers trying to make it through a very difficult season. Marcia Kovalik with the story in our backgrounder.
5: The last three growing seasons have been pretty challenging for vegetable producers, orchardists, and livestock farmers in the Mountain State, particularly in the Eastern Panhandle, where a string of really hot days followed by a couple of significantly cold days have decimated a lot of the crops they depend on. Eli Cook is with Spring Valley Farms. They farm about 300 acres of fruit trees and another 350 acres of vegetables. He talked about a couple of challenging nights.
6: The night of April 8th, we had all our staff and friends and, you know, I think it was 50-some people. And we did fires in our orchards. We run wind machines, frost dragons, row covers, you know, anything and everything we could to try to save our fruit. And we did an okay job that night. We came out of it, and we still had, you know, maybe a little less than a half a peach crop and a decent apple crop and a few cherries and things.
5: Temperatures that night got down into the 20s, but it got worse.
6: Less than 2 weeks later, I think it was April 21st, it got down to like 21, 22 degrees that night. And at that stage, we had a lot of hot weather in between those time periods, and when you get into those later stages of development, it's just so hard to protect fruit. I mean, it's really sensitive even at 28 degrees. And at 21, it just can't handle it.
5: Only a small percentage of their overall orchard crop was able to survive.
6: We really lost a lot on that night. We have one isolated orchard in Romney that's a really high elevation that still has some fruit. But for the most part, all our, you know, Augusta orchards, they were damaged pretty severely.
5: Spring Valley Farms and other growers in the area are looking to offset those losses with a robust vegetable growing season. He says at Spring Valley Farms, they've diversified their produce. This week alone, they picked 500 or 600 boxes of tomatoes, and they're still bringing in some strawberries. Reporting from Apple Country, I'm Marcia Kovalik, WVMetroNews.com.
4: And now to the sports desk. Daniel Woods is in. Daniel, the key at this time of year for any team, win in advance. That's it.
7: That's right, Chris. And the West Virginia baseball team is not done yet, scoring 5 runs in the 9th inning to come back and hold off elimination at least one more day in the NCAA tournament with an 11-9 win over Kentucky. The Mountaineers trailed 9-6 going into the 9th, but a bases-loaded walk and a run-scoring balk brought WVU within one, setting up center fielder Paul Schoenfeld's 3-run go-ahead home run that put West Virginia up for good. Head coach Steve Saban says the comeback is proof of just how special this team is.
8: You're playing to win the game, but you're also playing for young guys to be able to take on adversity and keep moving forward and turn the scoreboard off, and that's really the most fulfilling thing in this. And so oftentimes they do that, but don't get recognized and you don't get credit or you don't have the big hit or you don't get the win. But the character of the kids and their resiliency was on full display.
7: After battling an injury this season, Bridgeport native Ben McDougal came on to pitch for the Mountaineers and accounted for the last 5 innings, allowing 2 runs and striking out 6 while earning the win. He says despite the adversity, he stayed true to the process,

0: and it paid off.
1: I came back from injury, and it's just kind of been a process, and I stuck to the same process I had all the time last year that I found success with, and just kept working back, and the opportunity presented itself today.
0: It's winner take all in the Morgantown Regional tonight. First pitch between West Virginia and Kentucky is at 6 o'clock. The West Virginia State High School Softball Championships resume in South Charleston on Tuesday with titles already handed out in Class AA and Class A. The Petersburg Vikings claim the AA crown after finishing as runners-up in 2025, beating Logan 6-5 in the finals and finishing undefeated in the double elimination bracket.
2: Conley rocks and fires. It's a line drive into left field, a base hit. Tawny sent home. Nettles waved around third. She will score standing up. It's a two-run single for Miley Tingler, and Petersburg is counterpunched to take the lead.
0: Wheeling Central Catholic swept its way through the Class A field, winning the championship with its fourth consecutive victory, 12-2 against Wahama. Head coach Buck Davidson says they finished with the kind of performance his team has strived for.
3: It was great that first game against Wahama. We started hitting the ball that built our confidence. And then that one-run game against Mann. Those one-run games like that, they build character. My girls just eat that stuff up, and then they just take it to the next game.
0: The Class AAA and Class Quad A championships will be decided this week in South Charleston, with the action getting back underway Tuesday morning at 9 a.m., following along with coverage at WVMetroNews.com, including highlights, recaps, and live radio play-by-play. And the Glenville State softball program's historic season is over, bowing out of the Division II College World Series with a 5-0 loss against North Georgia. They finished the season 51-18. Morning news time is 6:21.
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5: An adult man was hospitalized Friday after being found outside the entrance of the Raleigh County Sheriff's Office headquarters with what authorities say appeared to be a self-inflicted gunshot wound. According to the Sheriff's Office, deputies discovered the man on May 29th and immediately began providing first aid while awaiting emergency responders. Deputies were assisted at the scene by the West Virginia State Police and the Beckley Police Department. The man was transported by EMS to local hospital for treatment. The incident remains under investigation and no additional information is being released at this time. A man who admitted to selling meth and fentanyl in southern West Virginia has been sentenced to nearly 8 years in prison. According to court documents, 34-year-old Emmanuel Covington was sentenced to 7 years and 11 months behind bars for distributing 5 grams or more of meth. He will also serve 4 years of supervised release following his prison term. Prosecutors said Covington sold nearly 20 grams of meth to a confidential informant in Beckley last year. He also admitted to selling meth mixed with fentanyl, fentanyl alone, and other drug mixture containing meth to a confidential informant in Charleston. During a search of Covington's Charleston residence, investigators seized fentanyl, a meth mixture, and a pistol. Court records show Covington has prior convictions for drug offenses, domestic battery, and being a felon in possession of a firearm. A Fayetteville businessman has pleaded guilty to misdemeanor domestic battery charge in Fayette County Magistrate Court. Lewis Reinhardt entered the guilty plea Thursday. Lewis Reinhardt entered the guilty plea Thursday after a hearing was moved up from its originally scheduled Friday morning date. Reinhardt was identified as president of Secret Sandwich Society in a 2025 filing with the West Virginia

0: He will also be subject to drug screening and must complete domestic violence counseling. And the 2026 Girls State High School softball tournament will continue in Charleston beginning tomorrow, with the Class AAA and Class Quad A games being played. The Class Single A and Double A divisions have already been completed, with Wheeling Central winning the Class Single A state championship and Petersburg winning the Class Double A championship. Class AAA games begin tomorrow on the WJLS News Network at 8:45 a.m. with the Class AAA matchup featuring the number one seed John Marshall taking on the 8 seed Robert C. Byrd. Coming up at around 1 o'clock tomorrow afternoon, we will have the game featuring the only local team playing this week in the state tournament. That is the number 6 seed in Class AAA, the Pikeview Panthers. They will take on the number 3 seed Herbert Hoover Huskies. That game coming up tomorrow at around 1 o'clock on the WJLS News Network. If you see news happening, text news to 35651 to submit a tip. That's your news update. I'm Fred Persinger II.
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0: after losing in the 2025 championship, beating Logan 6-5 with Ella Markwell driving in the go-ahead run in the seventh inning.
1: 7-for-15 in the tournament. She's driven in 7. She hits a one-hopper to the shortstop, Fleming, who bobbles it. She goes to third to get 1. Akers steps on the bag for the force out. The go-ahead run scores as Nettles crosses the plate.
0: The Vikings finished 4-0 in the double elimination tournament and scored 39 runs on their way to a championship that head coach Bubba Hedrick says is proof they deserve to be in the spotlight.
2: And man, I am so happy for these kids. They deserve it. They deserved it all season. I told them they are number one from the start. And we were playing, honestly, for a lot of respect. We felt like we've been slighted and overlooked a lot, and they deserve this, and this is their victory.
0: Wheeling Central Catholic took home the Class A title, sweeping through the tournament to finish 4-0, capping it off with a 12-2 win over top seed Wahama in the finals. Find recaps and highlights from last week's championships at WVMetroNews.com. Coverage continues this week for the Class AAA and Class Quad A tournaments in South Charleston. The Glenville State softball program's historic season is over, bowing out of the NCAA Division II College World Series after 2 games. The Pioneers dropped their elimination game to North Georgia 5-0, capping off a campaign in which they reached the NCAA Regionals, Super Regionals, and College World Series for the first time in program history. With a 51-18 record, this season smashes the previous team best of 36 wins set in 2025. And in the NCAA baseball tournament, the number one seed is out. UCLA walked off in an elimination game at home against St. Mary's. That sets up a matchup between the Gales and Cal Poly. The winner of that final will take on the winner between WVU and Kentucky in the NCAA Supers. Morning news time is 6:42.
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4: An adult man was hospitalized Friday after being found outside the entrance of the Raleigh County Sheriff's Office headquarters with what authorities say appeared to be a self-inflicted gunshot wound. According to the Sheriff's Office, deputies discovered the man on May 29th and immediately began providing first aid while awaiting emergency responders. Deputies were assisted at the scene by the West Virginia State Police and the Beckley Police Department. The man was transported by EMS to local hospital for treatment. The incident remains under investigation and no additional information is being released at this time. A man who admitted to selling meth and fentanyl in southern West Virginia has been sentenced to nearly 8 years in prison. According to court documents, 34-year-old Emmanuel Covington was sentenced to 7 years and 11 months behind bars for distributing 5 grams or more of meth. He will also serve 4 years of supervised release following his prison term. Prosecutors said Covington sold nearly 20 grams of meth to a confidential informant in Beckley last year. He also admitted to selling meth mixed with fentanyl, fentanyl alone, and other drug mixture containing meth to a confidential informant in Charleston. During a search of Covington's Charleston residence, investigators seized fentanyl, a meth mixture, and a pistol. Court records show Covington has prior convictions for drug offenses, domestic battery, and being a felon in possession of a firearm. A Fayetteville businessman has pleaded guilty to misdemeanor domestic battery charge in Fayette County Magistrate Court. Lewis Reinhardt entered the guilty plea Thursday. Lewis Reinhardt entered the guilty plea Thursday after a hearing was moved up from its originally scheduled Friday morning date. Reinhardt was identified as president of Secret Sandwich Society in a 2025 filing with the West Virginia Secretary of State's office. According to court records, Reinhardt was accused of throwing the victim to the ground, dragging her by her hair through a residence, and throwing her down a set of stairs. Assistant Prosecuting Attorney Jonathan Calhoun said Reinhardt accepted full criminal responsibility for the charge. As part of his sentence, Reinhardt received 60 days in jail, but that sentence was suspended. Instead, he will serve the sentence on GPS monitoring through the Fayette County Day Report Center. He will also be subject to drug screening and must complete domestic violence counseling. And the 2026 Girls State High School softball tournament will continue in Charleston beginning tomorrow, with the Class AAA and Class Quad A games being played. The Class Single A and Double A divisions have already been completed, with Wheeling Central winning the Class Single A state championship and Petersburg winning the Class Double A championship. Class AAA games begin tomorrow on the WJLS News Network at 8:45 a.m. with the Class AAA matchup featuring the number one seed John Marshall taking on the 8 seed Robert C. Byrd. Coming up at around 1 o'clock tomorrow afternoon, we will have the game featuring the only local team playing this week in the state tournament. That is the number 6 seed in Class AAA, the Pikeview Panthers. They will take on the number 3 seed, Herbert Hoover Huskies. That game coming up tomorrow at around 1 o'clock on the WJLS News Network. If you see news happening, text NEWS to 35651 to submit a tip. That's your news update. I'm Fred Persinger II.
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3: Time is 6:48. I'm Daniel Woods.
4: And I'm Chris Lawrence.
3: Those few days of late freeze in April have caused severe damage to the 2026 West Virginia fruit crop. Eli Cook of Spring Valley Farms says when temperatures hit the low 20s in the third week of April, it was harsh.
5: And when you get into those later stages of development, it's just so hard to protect fruit. I mean, it's really sensitive even at 28 degrees. And at 21, it just can't handle it.
3: Katie Orr Dove of Orr's Farm Market said the damage to their crop was likewise severe.
6: We lost our strawberries. We lost all of our sweet and tart cherries. We lost 60% of our blueberries. We will have blueberries probably this season from our farm. We're seeing about 40% of the berries on the bushes. The grapes were very stunted. All of our peaches froze out. All of our nectarines and plums.
3: Orr Dove said they're trying to make up as much as they can by leaning into their vegetable crop with expansion and trying to extend their work into agritourism to offset the losses.
4: A Parkersburg man charged in a fatal UTV accident last year will stand trial in October. A Wood County judge set the trial date for Edward McComas III. He was formally arraigned Friday in Wood County Circuit Court, pleading not guilty to driving in an impaired state causing death. Two people died in the crash. He remains on home confinement awaiting trial.
3: Charleston police continue the hunt for a 15-year-old wanted for murder. The teen is known to law enforcement, and they have a juvenile pickup order for his apprehension. However, the teen has successfully eluded police since the incident last week. A 17-year-old was shot dead in a vehicle in the city during a botched robbery, and police have made the teen's arrest a top priority.
4: A truck driver was ticketed over the weekend for failure to maintain control of his vehicle when he struck a West Virginia Turnpike toll booth and left the worker hurt. The incident happened Saturday morning when the truck driven by 28-year-old Cameron Huntington of Colorado hit the toll booth at the Chillon Toll Plaza. It caused one of the steel I-beams he was hauling to hit the booth and knock it off its foundation. 61-year-old John Terry of Gallagher was working the toll booth and fell out the window. The toll booth itself fell to the right and struck another vehicle in the next lane. Troopers did say that there were no serious injuries.
3: A rock climber found himself in peril in the New River Gorge Saturday. Fire crews had to make a difficult vertical rescue in the area of Miller's Folly Rapid in the gorge close to Fayette Station Road. The climber was climbing along Fern Creek when he fell and suffered a broken leg. Crews had to use a highline rope system to get him out of harm's way. That rescue took about 3 hours and used a high rail truck to get the man out of the gorge on the railroad. The 23-year-old victim's name was not released.
4: State Fire Marshal investigating a fatal fire from early Saturday morning in Boone County. The blaze was reported shortly after 5 a.m. at a two-story home near Van High School. The victim was found near the front door of the structure.
3: Several community hearings are upcoming for the 107.5-mile transmission line with a preferred route going through several West Virginia counties. The meetings will be held by the Public Service Commission to get final official comments before making a final decision on the Mid-Atlantic Resiliency Link being developed by Next Era Energy Transmission. Senior Director of Development for Next Era says they'll be present for the

0: those meetings.
1: We'll have representatives there. We'll be there to listen as well. But this provides a unique opportunity for the public to speak directly to the commission that's reviewing the project.
0: The first meeting is scheduled for June 4th at Potomac State College at the Church McKee Arts Center in Kaiser. A full list of meetings can be found at WVMetroNews.com.
2: West Virginia providing input to federal officials on how to combat fraud.
3: Assistant State Attorney Lauren Plymell had the opportunity last week to travel to Washington, D.C. for the White House Task Force to Eliminate Fraud Roundtable, led by Vice President J.D. Vance. The task force was created by President Donald Trump in March to help combat fraud, waste, and abuse across government programs. Plymell was able to share what the state is doing to help combat fraud, including creating a data-driven system that uses both traditional methods and advanced analytical tools to assist with fraud investigations. She says she's happy that the federal government is taking steps to ensure the money isn't being wasted.
4: I am very excited to have the Trump administration focused on protecting the most vulnerable population.
3: Plymell said the most common case they see is financial exploitation. I'm Morgan Pimperton, WVMetroNews.com.
0: 15 of West Virginia's high school juniors have been named finalists in the West Virginia Scholar Program. All 15 now in the running to earn a full-ride scholarship to West Virginia Wesleyan College. Online voting starts June 5th and goes through June 14th. The winner will be announced in a campus luncheon on June 17th. That scholarship includes 4 years of tuition, fees, room, and board, valued at $160,000. You can see a list of the finalists and their high schools at a story at WVMetroNews.com.
2: Thank you, Daniel. 6:53 on the morning news. Clear skies in Parkersburg, 49 degrees. In Charleston, fog, 53. Clarksburg, clear, 48. Morgantown, clear in 48. Logan, mostly cloudy in 59. Lewisburg, partly cloudy in 54. Petersburg, partly cloudy in 47 degrees. That's 6:53.
5: Good morning. We'll see mostly cloudy skies for today and a high of 73. Then for tonight, partly cloudy, low 53. Cooler Tuesday with mostly cloudy skies, scattered afternoon showers and thunderstorms and a high 68. Wednesday, sunshine, high 76, and sunshine Thursday, high 82. 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

0: in Class AA, and Wheeling Central Catholic winning in Class A. Petersburg went 4-0 in the bracket, scoring 39 runs on the way to the championship and beating Logan 6-5 in the finals.
1: The full count pitch from Carpenter. Swing and a miss. It's strike three. And the Petersburg Vikings are champions of Class AA softball. Runners up a year ago. Dominators in 2026. They go 4-0 and sweep their way to a title in South Charleston.
0: After reaching the finals of the state tournament last year, Petersburg coach Bubba Hedrick says he's proud of how much adversity his team overcame to avenge that loss.
2: You never know how the games are going to go. And this one, it got tight. And the girls, one thing that they've done all year is they haven't caved and they haven't given in, and they hung tough, found a way to win. And that's what we did.
0: Wheeling Central Catholic took home the Class A title, sweeping through the tournament to finish 4-0. Capping it off with a 12-2 win against top seed Wahama in the finals. You can find recaps and highlights from last week's championships at WVMetroNews.com. And coverage continues this week for Class AAA and Class Quad A in South Charleston. The Glenville State softball program's historic season is complete. After a second loss in the NCAA Division II College World Series, it finishes a season in which the Pioneers reached the NCAA Regionals, Super Regionals, and College World Series for the first time in school history. Morning News Time is 7:21.
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4: An adult man was hospitalized Friday after being found outside the entrance of the Raleigh County Sheriff's Office headquarters with what authorities say appeared to be a self-inflicted gunshot wound. According to the Sheriff's Office, deputies discovered the man on May 29th and immediately began providing first aid while awaiting emergency responders. Deputies were assisted at the scene by the West Virginia State Police and the Beckley Police Department. The man was transported by EMS to local hospital for treatment. The incident remains under investigation and no additional information is being released at this time. A man who admitted to selling meth and fentanyl in southern West Virginia has been sentenced to nearly 8 years in prison. According to court documents, 34-year-old Emmanuel Covington was sentenced to 7 years and 11 months behind bars for distributing 5 grams or more of meth. He will also serve 4 years of supervised release following his prison term. Prosecutors said Covington sold nearly 20 grams of meth to a confidential informant in Beckley last year. He also admitted to selling meth mixed with fentanyl, fentanyl alone, and other drug mixture containing meth to a confidential informant in Charleston. During a search of Covington's Charleston residence, investigators seized fentanyl, a meth mixture, and a pistol. Court records show Covington has prior convictions for drug offenses, domestic battery, and being a felon in possession of a firearm. A Fayetteville businessman has pleaded guilty to misdemeanor domestic battery charge in Fayette County Magistrate Court. Lewis Reinhardt entered the guilty plea Thursday. Lewis Reinhardt entered the guilty plea Thursday after a hearing was moved up from its originally scheduled Friday morning date. Reinhardt was identified as president of Secret Sandwich Society in a 2025 filing with the West Virginia Secretary of State's office. According to court records, Reinhardt was accused of throwing the victim to the ground, dragging her by her hair through a residence, and throwing her down a set of stairs. Assistant Prosecuting Attorney Jonathan Calhoun said Reinhardt accepted full criminal responsibility for the charge. As part of his sentence, Reinhardt received

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The gentle giant Don Williams has been dead since 2017, but his music lives with a new album out of music found in his basement. That story and more coming up at 7:55. 7:30 now on the morning news, taking a look at the weather, look at the lottery numbers from West Virginia. We go back to Friday, Mega Millions, nobody got the jackpot. It rises to $346 million. The numbers were 19, 24, 47, 59, 65, and the Mega Ball was 7. Cash 25 on Friday, the numbers were 7, 8, 9, 13, 23, and 24. On to Saturday, the Powerball jackpot. Nobody got it. It's up to $180 million for tonight's drawing. Saturday's Powerball numbers were 1, 27, 35, 44, 52, and the Powerball was 12. Lotto America from Saturday, the numbers were 5, 8, 9, 11, 15, and the hot ball was 4. Daily 4 on Saturday, 5, 1, 3, 9, and the daily 3, 7, 3, 9. And finally, the Millionaire for Life number from last night was 3, 11, 26, 45, 56, and the Millionaire ball was 5. Morning news time, 7:32. Bluefield partly cloudy and 50.

0: 49, Sutton fog and 51, Morgantown sunny and 49, Huntington cloudy and 61, Parkersburg partly cloudy and 50, and in Martinsburg sunny and 50. At 7:32, TJ Mehta's commentary is straight ahead.
1: Good morning. We'll see mostly cloudy skies for today and a high of 73. Then for tonight, partly cloudy, low 53. Cooler Tuesday with mostly cloudy skies, scattered afternoon showers and thunderstorms and a high 68. Wednesday, sunshine, high 76, and sunshine Thursday, high 82. 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
4: I'm Chris Lawrence, and it is time for commentary. And for that, we're joined by Metro News Talkline co-host TJ Meadows.
5: Chris, some thoughts post-vacation. Let's begin with the state track meet. BPJ won an event. Many people are unhappy about it. I understand that. I understand why. I've made my own position on the broader issue abundantly clear. But some have chosen to make this personal, about the child. Don't do that. Life is difficult enough for children without adults directing anger, ridicule, or hostility toward them. Whatever one thinks about the policy questions involved, those questions should be directed toward institutions, courts, lawmakers, and governing bodies, not a child navigating incredibly difficult circumstances. Likewise, some have chosen to direct their frustration toward the SSAC. That is misplaced. The SSAC did not create this situation. The Fourth Circuit did. The association is operating under a legal framework imposed upon it. Blaming the organization for complying with a federal court ruling is akin to blaming the mail carrier for the contents of the letter. Pointless. Whether one agrees with the Fourth Circuit or not, that is where this disagreement belongs. And it remains highly likely that the Supreme Court will ultimately reverse the Fourth Circuit's decision to countermand West Virginia law on the issue. Patience is difficult. Personal experience has taught me that repeatedly. But difficult as it may be, faith in the system remains warranted. Our system is imperfect, but it works. Sometimes slowly, sometimes frustratingly. But over time, it works. And I believe it will work here as well. And finally, while I was away, the governor's press office took another public shot at West Virginia Watch reporter Amelia Nicely. Frankly, it seemed pointless. Nicely reported that the governor is considering providing $16 million to Star Academy, a for-profit organization. She also reported that Star Academy CEO John Alvanita donated nearly $42,000 to Governor Morrissey's campaign and affiliated political action committees, a fact first reported by the Wall Street Journal. In response, the governor's communications director called the story completely manufactured. What exactly was manufactured? What fact is being disputed? Nicely drew no conclusion. She offered no accusation. She simply presented information that many citizens would reasonably find relevant. Perhaps some in the administration would prefer that information receive less attention. That's understandable. But what is reported or not is outside their purview. There's a good reason for that, just as there's a good reason for the First Amendment. If the optics surrounding donor relationships are problematic, there are straightforward solutions. Don't take the money. Or publicly distance yourself from organizations that do. Responding with outrage rather than a measured counterargument when a reporter does her job often creates more questions than answers. As Hamlet famously observed, the lady doth protest too much, methinks. For those who are not Shakespeare enthusiasts, the meaning is simple. When someone denies something with extraordinary vigor, observers sometimes begin to wonder why. No conclusions here either. The people of West Virginia are perfectly capable of drawing their own. And that is exactly what they will and should do. It's good to be back with you. Chris?
4: Thank you, TJ. He'll be back. It's 10:06 on Metro News Talk Line. 7:40 on the morning news. Let's go to the sports desk now. Daniel Woods has the update. Morning, Daniel.

0: Chris, the West Virginia baseball team isn't done yet after scoring 5 runs in the 9th inning to come back and hold off elimination for another day in the NCAA tournament, beating Kentucky 11-9. The Mountaineers trailed 9-6 going into the 9th inning, but the Mountaineers got a bases-loaded walk, a sacrifice fly, and a run-scoring balk to tie the game. That set up center fielder Paul Schoenfeld's 2-run go-ahead home run. Head coach Steve Saban says the comeback is proof of this team's resilience.
1: You're playing to win the game, but you're also playing for young guys to be able to take on adversity and keep moving forward and turn the scoreboard off. And that's really the most fulfilling thing in this. And so oftentimes they do that, but don't get recognized and you don't get credit or you don't have the big hit or you don't get the win. But the character of the kids and their resiliency was on full display.
0: After battling injuries throughout the season, Bridgeport native Ben McDougal pitched the final 5 innings for the Mountaineers, picking up the win while striking out 6. He says despite facing adversity of his own, he stayed true to the process and it paid off.
2: I came back from injury and it's just kind of been a process, and I stuck to the same process I had all the time last year that I found success with, and just kept working back, and the opportunity presented itself today.
0: It's winner take all tonight in the Morgantown Regional. First pitch between West Virginia and Kentucky is at 6 o'clock. West Virginia, if it wins, will host the Super Regional round. The Mountaineers will not have to deal with the number one seed in UCLA. The Bruins upset, eliminated in a walk-off by St. Mary's. Cal Poly winning that Los Angeles Regional. Exciting stuff going on in the NCAA baseball tournament. The high school softball championships resume in South Charleston on Tuesday. Class AAA and Class Quad A will crown champions this week. Morning news time is 7:42.
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4: An adult man was hospitalized Friday after being found outside the entrance of the Raleigh County Sheriff's Office headquarters with what authorities say appeared to be a self-inflicted gunshot wound. According to the sheriff's office, deputies discovered the man on May 29th and immediately began providing first aid while awaiting emergency responders. Deputies were assisted at the scene by the West Virginia State Police and the Beckley Police Department. The man was transported by EMS to local hospital for treatment. The incident remains under investigation and no additional information is being released at this time. A man who admitted to selling meth and fentanyl in southern West Virginia has been sentenced to nearly 8 years in prison. According to court documents, 34-year-old Emmanuel Covington was sentenced to 7 years and 11 months behind bars for distributing 5 grams or more of meth. He will also serve 4 years of supervised release following his prison term. Prosecutors said Covington sold nearly 20 grams of meth to a confidential informant in Beckley last year. He also admitted to selling meth mixed with fentanyl, fentanyl alone, and other drug mixture containing meth to a confidential informant in Charleston. During a search of Covington's Charleston residence, investigators seized fentanyl, a meth mixture, and a pistol. Court records show Covington has prior convictions for drug offenses, domestic battery, and being a felon in possession of a firearm. A Fayetteville businessman has pleaded guilty to misdemeanor domestic battery charge in Fayette County Magistrate Court. Lewis Reinhardt entered the guilty plea Thursday. Lewis Reinhardt entered the guilty plea Thursday after a hearing was moved up from its originally scheduled Friday morning date. Reinhardt was identified as president of Secret Sandwich Society in a 2025 filing with the West Virginia Secretary of State's office. According to court records, Reinhardt was accused of throwing the victim to the ground, dragging her by her hair through a residence, and throwing her down a set of stairs. Assistant Prosecuting Attorney Jonathan Calhoun said Reinhardt accepted full criminal responsibility for the charge. As part of his sentence, Reinhardt received 60 days in jail, but that sentence was suspended. Instead, he will serve the sentence on GPS monitoring through the Fayette County Day Report Center. He will also be subject to drug screening and must complete domestic violence counseling. And the 2026 Girls State High School Softball Tournament will continue in Charleston beginning tomorrow, with the Class AAA and Class Quad A games being played. The Class Single A and Double A divisions have already been completed, with Wheeling Central winning the Class Single A state championship and Petersburg winning the Class Double A championship. Class AAA games begin tomorrow on the WJLS News Network at 8:45 a.m. with the Class AAA matchup featuring the number one seed John Marshall taking on the 8 seed Robert C. Byrd. Coming up at around 1 o'clock tomorrow afternoon, we will have the game featuring the only local team playing this week in the state tournament. That is the number 6 seed in Class AAA, the Pikeview Panthers. They will take on the number 3 seed, Herbert Hoover Huskies. That game coming up tomorrow at around 1 o'clock on the WJLS News Network. If you see news happening, text news to 35651 to submit a tip. That's your news update. I'm Fred Persinger II.
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Sheriff's Office deputies discovered the man on May 29th and immediately began providing first aid while awaiting emergency responders. Deputies were assisted at the scene by the West Virginia State Police and the Beckley Police Department. The man was transported by EMS to local hospital for treatment. The incident remains under investigation and no additional information is being released at this time. A man who admitted to selling meth and fentanyl in southern West Virginia has been sentenced to nearly 8 years in prison. According to court documents, 34-year-old Emmanuel Covington was sentenced to 7 years and 11 months behind bars for distributing 5 grams or more of meth. He will also serve 4 years of supervised release following his prison term. Prosecutors said Covington sold nearly 20 grams of meth to a confidential informant in Beckley last year. He also admitted to selling meth mixed with fentanyl, fentanyl alone, and other drug mixture containing meth to a confidential informant in Charleston. During a search of Covington's Charleston residence, investigators seized fentanyl, a meth mixture, and a pistol. Court records show Covington has prior convictions for drug offenses, domestic battery, and being a felon in possession of a firearm. A Fayetteville businessman has pleaded guilty to misdemeanor domestic battery charge in Fayette County Magistrate Court. Lewis Reinhardt entered the guilty plea Thursday. Lewis Reinhardt entered the guilty plea Thursday after a hearing was moved up from its originally scheduled Friday morning date. Reinhardt was identified as president of Secret Sandwich Society in a 2025 filing with the West Virginia Secretary of State's office. According to court records, Reinhardt was accused of throwing the victim to the ground, dragging her by her hair through a residence, and throwing her down a set of stairs. Assistant Prosecuting Attorney Jonathan Calhoun said Reinhardt accepted full criminal responsibility for the charge. As part of his sentence, Reinhardt received 60 days in jail, but that sentence was suspended. Instead, he will serve the sentence on GPS monitoring through the Fayette County Day Report Center. He will also be subject to drug screening and must complete domestic violence counseling. And the 2026 Girl State High School Softball Tournament will continue in Charleston beginning tomorrow, with the Class AAA and Class Quad A games being played. The Class Single A and Double A divisions have already been completed, with Wheeling Central winning the Class Single A state championship and Petersburg winning the Class Double A championship. Class AAA games begin tomorrow on the WJLS News Network at 8:45 a.m. with the Class AAA matchup featuring the number one seed John Marshall taking on the 8 seed Robert C. Byrd. Coming up at around 1 o'clock tomorrow afternoon, we will have the game featuring the only local team playing this week in the state tournament. That is the number 6 seed in Class AAA, the Pikeview Panthers. They will take on the number 3 seed, Herbert Hoover Huskies. That game coming up tomorrow at around 1 o'clock on the WJLS News Network. If you see news happening, text NEWS to 35651 to submit a tip. That's your news update. I'm Fred Persinger II.

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0: 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I'm Chris Lawrence.
1: And I'm Daniel Woods.
0: Look at what's happening to real wages. That's what a top Trump administration official told ABC's This Week on Sunday, addressing concerns about the economy. National Economic Council Director Kevin Hazett saying really positive news is being ignored.
2: Amanda Hamilton, a single mom in Kentucky, says the increase in gas prices is taking a toll.
3: There's a huge disconnect between the regular Joe, just everyday Americans, and those who have the power to make the changes that need to actually happen for prices to be lower.
2: New data from Moody's Analytics shows the typical household has now spent an extra nearly $450 on fuel expenses since the war began. Olivia Rubin, ABC News, Washington.
4: President Trump has made some revisions to the proposed deal to end the U.S. war with Iran. ABC senior White House correspondent Selena Wang.
5: More than 48 hours after President Trump said he'd make his final determination on a deal with Iran, still no deal. But the president insisting the two sides are getting close. Trump is demanding Iran reopen the Strait of Hormuz, guarantee it won't develop a nuclear weapon, and hand over its highly enriched uranium. Trump also saying he wants Iran to agree not to buy a nuclear weapon.
4: That's Selena Wang reporting.
0: The driver of the bus at the center of a deadly crash along I-95 in Virginia is facing charges. Five people died and dozens were hurt.
6: Virginia State Police say 48-year-old Jing Dong has been charged with two counts of involuntary manslaughter, and investigators say additional charges are pending. The fatal crash happening early Friday morning in Stafford County, Virginia.
7: Multiple people jumping out of windows. Multiple vehicles on fire.
6: Authorities say the bus traveling from New York City to Charlotte, North Carolina, failed to slow down for traffic backed up near a work zone, slamming into multiple vehicles.
4: A new drug shows benefits for patients with one of the deadliest kinds of cancer. ABC's Brian Clark with more.
8: In a trial, patients with metastatic pancreatic cancer who took a new drug almost doubled their survival time. The daily pill, not chemotherapy, blocks a protein that fuels tumor growth. Of 500 patients, those who took the drug lived for a median of 13.2 months compared to 6.7 months for chemotherapy patients. The study was published in the New England Journal of Medicine, presented Sunday at the American Society for Clinical Oncology's meeting. The FDA plans to expedite its review. Brian Clark, ABC News.
0: And the president is now set to headline the opening ceremony of the Great American State Fair, June 24th. The event, organized by Freedom 250, is scheduled to take place on the National Mall, part of America's 250th anniversary celebration, but it is facing setbacks, with the majority of the musicians slated to perform pulling out.
9: The president responding to the cancellations on social media, floating the idea of scrapping the entire 16-day event with a Make America Great Again rally instead. Some critics have argued his administration has politicized the event. Freedom 250 is separate from the congressionally established commission known as America 250. It's unclear what information the artists were given by Freedom 250 organizers.
0: That's ABC's Allison Kosick. Morning news time is 8:29.
10: From ABC News, Wall Street Now. Stock futures rose overnight with investors set to open June at new records. Fresh high water marks were set Friday when the S&P and NASDAQ each rose 0.2%, and the NASDAQ closed above 51,000 for the first time. In his first public remarks since his tenure as Fed chair ended, Jerome Powell stressed the need to defend the institutions of democracy, and he warned about the impact of a politicized Fed. He says the Federal Reserve has undergone what he calls a stress test. Rising costs have nearly one in three Americans taking on side gigs to make ends meet. E-commerce is the most popular way to earn cash on sites like eBay, Etsy, and Facebook Marketplace. Despite its $166 million budget, the latest Star Wars movie was bested at the box office this weekend by two low-budget films made by a pair of 20-something YouTubers. Back Rooms earned $81 million in its U.S. debut. Obsession has collected

0: $100 million in 3 weeks. Jim Ryan, ABC News.
1: It's 8:30 on the morning news. 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We'll have the full market report. Mostly sunny in Sutton to start the day, 54 degrees. Bluefield sunny in 60. And Petersburg, partly sunny, 54 degrees. Elkins, partly sunny in 50. Charleston's got fog. It's 56. Sunny in 56 in Parkersburg. And Wheeling, sunshine in 52 degrees. At 8:30, you're listening to the morning news.
2: Good morning. We'll see mostly cloudy skies for today and a high of 73. Then for tonight, partly cloudy, low 53. Cooler Tuesday with mostly cloudy skies, scattered afternoon showers and thunderstorms and a high 68. Wednesday, sunshine, high 76, and sunshine Thursday, high 82. 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
1: It's 8:35 on the morning news. Good morning. I'm Chris Lawrence. Time for the Metro News Market Report. 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Ed, good morning.
2: Hey, good morning, Chris. How are you?
1: I am well. What are we looking at as we start off the month of June here? Because May was a doozy.
2: Yeah, absolutely right. Stock futures are advancing on Monday after stocks wrapped up a strong May on Friday. It was a holiday shortened week. We only had four trading days, but all 4 days had the S&P 500 hit new all-time closing highs. And all three of the major indexes posted solid gains. It was the NASDAQ, which is technology heavy, led the advance. Chris, it was up more than 8% for the month of May. The S&P 500 gained 5%, and the Dow Jones Industrials added nearly 3%. All of the major indexes are up year to date. Right now, the Dow's up 6%, the S&P's up 11%, and the NASDAQ is up 16%. And what you've seen within the technology sector, Chris, it's really just not those big mega cap names that are moving into the leadership position. You're just seeing a broadening out within the technology, so it's really spreading its tentacles further beyond those original mega cap stocks. And what I'm talking about is the software and semiconductor names. So when I told you the NASDAQ was up 8% for the month, technology was up 20%. I mean, think about that, Chris, 20% in 1 month. That's the best month since October of 2002.
1: Yeah, I need a few more months like that.
2: Yeah, and if you look at their two-month gain, it's up 44%. And when you look at the semiconductor, if you just look at the semiconductor stocks, it went up 56% over the past 2 months. And you have some stocks within that sector. Dell was up 105% in the month of May. Micron Technologies up 87%. So you've just really seen tech stocks lead the way here. Get discouraged if you're a dividend growth investor. Energy has still been strong. Actually, what was lagging is utilities, and they're really feeling the pressure. I talked a week ago about the 30-year Treasury hitting multi-decade highs. Well, anytime you have a rising interest rate environment, utilities, which are typically viewed as income-oriented, bond-like investments, so when you start seeing interest rates rise, the appeal of their dividend yield declines. Also, their borrowing costs go up, which pressures their business model. So even though it's traditionally a defensive sector, it's been losing what we'd call relative strength due to the bond market.
1: Mm-hmm.
2: And, you know, there's something called the equity risk premium, and that basically just takes a relationship between interest rates and the yield on the S&P 500's earnings, and it serves as a proxy to see if you're getting the risk is appropriate for stocks versus bonds, because we consider bonds a risk-free rate. So when you look at that ratio, it basically measures whether equities are adequately compensating you for taking on the risk versus having your money just in government bonds. And we're seeing that at one of the narrowest range we've seen ever. I mentioned the S&P 500 yield is now 1%. And when you have a 30-year at 5%, obviously that pressures equities. So really, the question I have to ask for my clients is, does this mean it's time to reduce equity exposure? And the answer is not necessarily, but it also makes me start watching some of the shorter-term indicators. We have what's called a bullish percent indicator, and that moves in real time. And if that condition starts to weaken, that will show up, and we'll also see the breadth decline where you have fewer and fewer stocks making new highs. And if I see those things happen, that will provide a clearer signal whether to reassess my exposure to equities rather than just all because the markets are at all-time highs and interest rates are moving, that I want to reduce exposure prematurely.
1: When you talk about that, I mean, are you talking

0: about moving into bonds?
1: Yes. Yeah, just reducing your equity exposure, moving into bonds. Then within bonds, Chris, what I have to measure for my clients is what we call duration risk.
0: Yeah.
1: You know, do I want to put my money in a one-year bond versus a 30-year bond or ladder it along the way? So you typically have two strategies. One's called a barbell approach, where you put 50% of your money in short-term, 50% of your money in long-term. The other one is what we call a laddered strategy, where you say put 20% of your money in the one short, you know, 1 year, 20% in a 3 year, 20% in a 5 year, 20% in a 15 year, and 20% in a 30 year. So those are the two strategies that my bond analysts try to tell me how to play the duration risk.
0: And how do you determine what is best, the ladder or the barbell?
1: Well, really, it's the yield curve right now. It's more barbelled because we have a flattening of the yield curve. I mean, a 5 year and a 6 month are basically the same. So I'm not getting a lot of reason to do the laddered approach right now. So right now we're favoring a barbelled approach. We also get a Fed meeting this month, so especially with a new Fed chairman, so hopefully we'll get more defining rules on what interest rates are doing. But they move every day just like the stock market, and you just got to pay attention to all these variables.
0: All right, we'll leave it right there, Ed. Appreciate your time this morning. Have a good day.
1: Hey, you too, Chris.
0: All right, there he is, Ed Steik of the Wealth Enhancement Group, joins us at this time every morning with the Market Report. Morning news time is 8:41.
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3: An adult man was hospitalized Friday after being found outside the entrance of the Raleigh County Sheriff's Office headquarters with what authorities say appeared to be a self-inflicted gunshot wound. According to the Sheriff's Office, deputies discovered the man on May 29th and immediately began providing first aid while awaiting emergency responders. Deputies were assisted at the scene by the West Virginia State Police and the Beckley Police Department. The man was transported by EMS to local hospital for treatment. The incident remains under investigation and no additional information is being released at this time. A man who admitted to selling meth and fentanyl in southern West Virginia has been sentenced to nearly 8 years in prison. According to court documents, 34-year-old Emmanuel Covington was sentenced to 7 years and 11 months behind bars for distributing 5 grams or more of meth. He will also serve 4 years of supervised release following his prison term. Prosecutors said Covington sold nearly 20 grams of meth to a confidential informant in Beckley last year. He also admitted to selling meth mixed with fentanyl, fentanyl alone, and other drug mixture containing meth to a confidential informant in Charleston. During a search of Covington's Charleston residence, investigators seized fentanyl, a meth mixture, and a pistol. Court records show Covington has prior convictions for drug offenses, domestic battery, and being a felon in possession of a firearm. A Fayetteville businessman has pleaded guilty to misdemeanor domestic battery charge in Fayette County Magistrate Court. Lewis Reinhardt entered the guilty plea Thursday. Lewis Reinhardt entered the guilty plea Thursday after a hearing was moved up from its originally scheduled Friday morning date. Reinhardt was identified as president of Secret Sandwich Society in a 2025 filing with the West Virginia Secretary of State's office. According to court records, Reinhardt was accused of throwing the victim to the ground, dragging her by her hair through a residence, and throwing her down a set of stairs. Assistant Prosecuting Attorney Jonathan Calhoun said Reinhardt accepted full criminal responsibility for the charge. As part of his sentence, Reinhardt received 60 days in jail, but that sentence was suspended. Instead, he will serve the sentence on GPS monitoring through the Fayette County Day Report Center. He will also be subject to drug screening and must complete domestic violence counseling. And the 2026 Girls State High School softball tournament will continue in Charleston beginning tomorrow, with the Class AAA and Class Quad A games being played. The Class Single A and Double A divisions have already been completed, with Wheeling Central winning the Class Single A state championship and Petersburg winning the Class Double A championship. Class AAA games begin tomorrow on the WJLS News Network at 8:45 a.m. with the Class AAA matchup featuring the number one seed John Marshall taking on the 8 seed Robert C. Byrd. Coming up at around 1 o'clock tomorrow afternoon, we will have the game featuring the only local team playing this week in the state tournament. That is the number 6 seed in Class AAA, the Pikeview Panthers. They will take on the number 3 seed, Herbert Hoover Huskies. That game coming up tomorrow at around 1 o'clock on the WJLS News Network. If you see news happening, text NEWS to 35651 to submit a tip. That's your news update. I'm Fred Persinger II.

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3: News time is 8:47. I'm Daniel Woods.
4: And I'm Chris Lawrence.
3: Federal Judge Frank Volk has agreed to delay in the federal lawsuit over control of the Greenbrier Hotel. Greenbrier attorneys say the resort has managed to secure up to $500 million in financing from a New York firm, a deal which would enable them to pay off current debt holder White Sulphur Springs Holdings, a sister company of Omni Hotels and Resorts. Brad McElhenney is following the story.
5: His order bumps back deadlines and hearings in the case by a couple of months. That could allow for enough time for due diligence on the financing, which lawyers for the Greenbrier's owners have said would probably close in June.
3: White Sulphur Springs Holdings bought the debt with first lien rights from Carter Bank, and in recent months has sought a receiver be put in charge of the resort and the family of Senator Jim Justice removed from control of the operations.
4: Counties are struggling to keep up with the rising cost of incarceration of inmates in the regional jail. Monongahela County Commissioner Tom Bloom says they're looking at ways to trim those costs.
6: Fees, better metrics, days versus dollars, review timely hearings and bail bonds motions, reviewing hearings of misdemeanors and setting renewing bail, holding on major expenses. So we are reviewing every one of these individual cases.
4: And they're not alone. Kanawha County is in a similar situation. They're taking a look at who really needs to be in jail and in terms of their incarceration in hopes of defraying some of those high costs.
3: A state agency is now preparing for new vape law enforcement.
7: The State Alcohol Control Administration begins enforcing new vape laws on July 1st. Commissioner Fred Wooten says vape shops will now be policed much like bars and liquor stores.
8: Not only do we administer ABC administrative violations, we would work with law enforcement to file criminal charges on some of our bad actors.
7: The marketing and signage provisions will be phased in over the next year. That bill was sponsored by Mon County Delegate David McCormick. I'm Mike Nolting for WVMetroNews.com.
4: The PSC has four public hearings scheduled on the controversial Marl transmission line, and those begin this week with a hearing Thursday in Kaiser and then Friday in Romney. The line will be developed by NextEra Energy. The company's senior director of development, Caitlin McCormick, said they plan to be there and will provide information for those concerned about it. She said the claims that the line will not directly benefit West Virginia is grossly inaccurate.
9: This project is going to help strengthen the electric grid here in West Virginia, and it's going to benefit West Virginians directly. It delivers reliable power, local construction job, and real investment right here in West Virginia. The line will be networked in. To support West Virginia.
4: You can see the schedule of those public hearings in the story at WBMetroNews.com.
3: West Virginia Turnpike worker is recovering after falling out of a toll booth that was hit by a truck Saturday. State police say that the incident occurred around 9:15 Saturday morning when a truck carrying steel I-beams hit a southbound toll booth near Chillion. 61-year-old John Terry was working that toll booth and fell out of the window after the I-beam struck the booth, tipping it into the other lane against a car. The truck driver, 28-year-old Cameron Huntington, was ticketed for failure to maintain control of the vehicle.
4: Rock climber found himself in peril in the New River Gorge. Fire crews had to make a difficult vertical rescue in the area of Miller's Folly Rapid in the gorge close to Fayette Station Road Saturday. The climber was scaling cliffs along Fern Creek when he fell, suffered a broken leg. The Fayetteville Fire Department personnel, along with the National Park Service officials, helped to extract the victim down the steep gorge wall to the railroad, where he was hauled to an ambulance on a highline rail truck.
3: A weekend fire in Boone County claimed a life. The victim was found near the front door of the burned-down home in the Van community around 5 o'clock Saturday morning. The cause of that fire is under investigation.
4: Eastern Panhandle facing some challenges growing fruit after freezing temperatures last month occurred during two critical nights of the growing season. It's the third year of significant drought conditions, particularly in the Eastern Panhandle. Eli Cook of Spring Valley Farm says, unfortunately, this is not just a one-year thing.
10: We have a lot of things to worry about, getting those customers back, the investments that we can't do this year on the farm improvements and things. So we have to get through this year, but this will impact our farm and business family, for many.

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1: The lowest temperature was recorded on April 8th when it got down into the low 20s.
2: With more of an emphasis recently on job-ready skills training programs, the Blue Ridge Community and Technical College's hospitality and culinary arts program students are ready to answer that call. Master Chef and Program Coordinator Steve Weiss says what the program does for students.
3: Students will get an Associate of Applied Science degree, AAS degree, in culinary arts, food service retail management, baking pastry, catering, hospitality. It depends on. And we have some students that do 1 degree, 2 degrees, 3 degrees, and we've had a couple students that have graduated with all 4 degrees.
2: And they recently held a graduation ceremony for the students in the program.
1: All right, and it's winner take all this evening. WVU takes on Kentucky. That game's at what, 6 o'clock?
2: 6 o'clock.
1: Kendrick Family Ballpark. And where can you watch it?
2: The last I had seen it had not officially been announced. Your best bet is you will be able to find it on ESPN Plus, even if it is on cable. Mm. If you don't have ESPN Plus, just keep an eye out. ESPN will be announcing those as the morning goes on if they haven't already.
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4: Good morning. We'll see mostly cloudy skies for today and a high of 73. Then for tonight, partly cloudy, low 53. Cooler Tuesday with mostly cloudy skies, scattered afternoon showers and thunderstorms and a high 68. Wednesday, sunshine, high 76, and sunshine Thursday, high 82. 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
1: West Virginia baseball team won't say die. 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
1: It's winner take all tonight in the Morgantown Regional of the NCAA Baseball Tournament. West Virginia holding on by a thread, winning 11-9 against Kentucky in an elimination game for the Mountaineers on Sunday. WVU scored 5 runs in the top of the ninth inning, powered by Paul Schoenfeld's 3-run go-ahead home run and 5 innings of relief from left-hander Ben McDougal. Head coach Steve Saban says this is emblematic of the work his team's put in all season, and it's all paying off at the right time.
4: One of the best games I've ever been part of. Just throughout that game, you're kind of having some thoughts about kids and you're having emotions about what they're doing and how they're competing. And you're playing to win the game, but you're also playing for young guys to be able to take on adversity and keep moving forward and turn the scoreboard off. And that's really the most fulfilling thing in this. And so oftentimes they do that, but don't get recognized and you don't get credit or you don't have the big hit or you don't get the win. But the character of the kids and their resiliency was on full display, obviously, in that kind of an epic game.
1: After fighting injuries throughout the season, the left-hander from Bridgeport, McDougal, got the ball for the final 5 innings, allowing 2 runs and striking out 6. Saban says after he was in a position to take a medical redshirt this season, McDougal stepped up to do whatever the teams needed.
4: Ben said, I want to go. I think I can help this team. And so we put it in basically Ben's hands, what he thought was the best thing for his career. This is Ben's last season playing. And so the fact that all the stars align, it's a godsend that that guy was on that mound for that game for this state.
1: First pitch in the winner-take-all game is tonight at 6 o'clock. With the Golden Blue Report, I'm Daniel Woods.
5: 6:59 on the morning news. That'll do it for today's edition of the West Virginia Morning News. Have a great day, and we will talk to you tomorrow morning. 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
7: It was self-defense.
8: I'm Dave Anthony, Fox News. That's what the U.S. Central Command is saying about the military strikes targeting Iran over the weekend, shooting down Iranian drones and bombing air defenses in a ground control station. And Fox's Trey Yingst reports from Tel Aviv.
9: The Iranians responded this morning by targeting Kuwait with drones and missiles. Overnight, President Trump posted on Truth Social, in part, saying Iran really wants to make a deal, and it will be a good one for the USA and those that are with us. Iran's parliament speaker and top negotiator, Mohammad Khalibaf, said this on Sunday about the ongoing talks.
10: Until we are certain that we have secured the rights of the Iranian nation, we will not approve any agreement.
8: Oil prices are rising more than 2%. At the gas pump, though, another 1 cent decline. AAA's national average for regular $4.32 per gallon is almost a quarter less than the Iran conflict price spike peak last month. Our European allies intercepted a Russian oil tanker in the Atlantic. The French Navy, with the help from Britain, took control of the ship over alleged violations of international sanctions, exporting oil to finance Russia's war in Ukraine. The suspected gunman in an attack on sheriff's deputies in Virginia Friday is behind bars in another state.
11: 55-year-old Michael Puckett is behind bars, police in Surry County, North Carolina, making the arrest last night, saying they used a drone to locate him at a home there. The U.S. Marshal's Office identified Puckett on a wildlife game camera there.
8: Fox's Alex Hogan. Puckett's facing a murder charge because one of the deputies was killed. Some auto workers are picketing this morning.
12: Nearly 1,000 UAW members at the American Axle Doubt Corporation plant in Three Rivers, Michigan are on strike after negotiations with the company broke down. Members of Local 2093 claim they're done making concessions and say it's been 18 years since they've been fairly paid. Union officials say the workers' pay was drastically cut during the Great Recession to keep the company alive.
8: That's Jenny Casola. 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
13: My name is Whitney Allen, and I'm a widow. My husband Ryan died. We never thought

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1: 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Mostly cloudy today, high 73. Partly cloudy tonight, low 53. Tuesday, mostly cloudy with scattered afternoon showers and thunderstorms, high 68. Wednesday, mostly sunny, high 76. And then for Thursday, look for mostly sunny skies and daytime highs, 82. That's your Metro News AccuWeather on the WJLS News Network.
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2: Welcome into Radio Roundtable. Fred Persinger II with you. Hope you're having a great day. Coming up on the show at 9:35, we'll be joined by Beckley City Council member Natalie Coots. We look forward to talking to her. It's been a little while since we've had her on the show, so we'll talk to her. Coming up at 9:35 this morning, coming up for you this week, this will be the only Radio Roundtable until Friday. Well, actually, Thursday we'll have a previously played broadcast. But then on Friday we'll be back because we have the state softball tournaments going on beginning tomorrow. Once again at Little Creek Park this week, it is the Class AAA and Quad A games. We will have the 9 o'clock games beginning at 8:45 tomorrow morning and also on Wednesday morning. Tomorrow morning, we will have Class AAA number one seed, which is John Marshall, take it on Robert C. Byrd. The third game, which is will be around 1 o'clock, we'll have it here on the News Network, featuring the only local team that's playing in the AAA or Quad A division, that is the Pikeview Panthers, making their first ever trip to the state tournament. So we will have that game coming up for you Monday or tomorrow afternoon, roughly around 1 o'clock. It just depends on when those other games are done. But that is the plan as of now. So we'll keep you updated on that. And, of course, we will find out the brackets for the state baseball tournament coming up tomorrow as well. While we're in South Charleston, we will get those released. And so we'll know exactly where the local teams are playing. There are four local teams playing in the state baseball tournament, three in Raleigh County, which is the first time that's happened. Greater Beckley, Shady Spring, Independence are the three that have made it from Raleigh County. They'll be in action next week, and along with James Monroe. So those are the local teams that have made the state baseball tournament, and we'll have those brackets. Should be released tomorrow, I think it is. So we'll see on that. All right, let's go to the phone lines right now. Let's welcome in Brad McElhaney joining us. How are you, sir?
3: Oh, hi. It's an honor to be here on one of the only days of Radio Roundtable. We'll cherish it.
2: Yeah, well, I told you before we came on, this is the last time in about 2 weeks we'll have you on the show, because next Monday there won't be a recorded show next Monday, because I'll be in Huntington for the state baseball tournament, and then the following week I'll be on vacation. So, this is it.
3: Man, we're going to treasure our time together.
2: Well, that, and also hopefully that means that more news will happen between now and then that we can have some fun talking about, which it should. There's intern meetings coming up, right? The week I'm on vacation, I think it's intern meetings, even though it's going to be away from Charleston. They'll be talking. It'll be kind of interesting because it will be the first intern meetings with Senate going on. So that could be
3: They're away at Canaan Valley. So will they murder each other while they're away?
2: Who knows, man?
3: Campfire accident.
2: The one thing is, there hasn't been a lot of talk about what's going on in the Senate side of anything since the election. I think that's on purpose, don't you?
3: So once the election was come and gone, in my sphere of influence, my personal bubble, I had just had enough. Mm-hmm. But there's been jockeying, believe it or not, there's been jockeying for still influence over the majority of the Republican supermajority in the Senate. And so the current president is Randy Smith, and you would think that unless something, unless he made some terrible error of judgment, you would think that would be a relatively safe position for his caucus. But they do vote for a Senate president every 2 years, after there's a new election and a new makeup of the Senate, they vote on who the leader is. So, that essentially we came out of the election about the same numbers between, I'm going to oversimplify by calling it the Smith camp and the Tacubo camp. Mm-hmm. And

0: There? Sound like we might have lost him. Oh, there you are. We lost you for a second.
1: Chris Lawrence called me from the main newsroom, and I was fumbling with the phone, and I accidentally took the call instead of rejecting the call. Well, and then eventually, I didn't know what to do, so I was trying to merge it. Well, I didn't try to merge it, but I hit the merge button, so Chris was with us for a minute.
0: Well, that would have been fine. We could have talked to Chris.
1: Yeah, that would have been, he would have been entertaining. Anyway, so Senator Smith is, we came out of the election and essentially, you know, the incumbents won, which gives you about the same numbers you had. But Senator Smith's folks have done a couple things. They, if you have looked at your social media recently, maybe I get more of this because of, you know, the information I'm looking up and the people I follow, but some members of Senator Smith's camp have already endorsed him, have already said, I'm for Senator Smith the next go around to be our president, which I don't remember ever seeing that before for Craig Blair or Mitch Carmichael or anybody to be 6 months out and say, this is my guy for Senate president. The other thing they did was they came out with sort of a memo that was listed as to senators and lobbyists in the Smith camp, laid out a series of reasons that they think they were the dominant force within the Senate during the electoral cycle. Now, I will say that there was an open seat, and essentially the Smith camp picked that up. That was a seat where Senator Clements of Wetzel County was not running again, and the more Smith-oriented candidate won. And then there was a three-way race in Kanawha County, and the incumbent Senator Kevin Bartlett was defeated. Bartlett was certainly in the Smith camp. There was another candidate, I think that was Michael Girouge, who was in that race, who was more of a Tacubo guy, and neither of them won. Instead, Kanawha County Commissioner Lance Wheeler, who was not technically in either group, was the winner, but the Smith folks are now claiming Lance Wheeler as their own. So they contend they've picked up a couple seats. And believe it or not, there's still a general election ahead.
0: Yeah.
1: And, you know, I mean, I think people think that the Democrats stand a better chance to win some of these seats than they did in the past. So that's still a factor up ahead. But to give you the long story, there has been this sort of positioning that's gone on in the background that has occurred since the election. But you don't get much of that out of me because I got real tired of the election, and I need a break from it.
0: No, exactly. I think a lot of people did, and I think that's one of the issues why you looked at a 20% voter turnout rate. I know midterm elections don't have that kind of, a big voter turnout, but still, I think a lot of people were turned off by what went on during this past primary election, and you wonder when is it going to start for the general election, and hopefully it won't be as bad, but I just got a feeling that it might be.
1: I mean, it seems like all those flyers you got, if you're out there in listener land and you got a bunch of flyers that stacked up on your, you know, mail drop table, and they were negative and gross or whatever, if people think that worked, you'll get it again in the fall.
0: Yeah.
1: And, you know, I mean, the Republicans certainly have a supermajority, and I don't think anything's going to threaten that anytime soon, but they send those to you because they think it works. And so if they continue to think it works in the fall, I don't think it's going to let up.
0: Yeah. I don't know if it'll let up or not, but I think some people understand that it's not, I don't know if it really works. I mean, I don't know about you, but every one that I got, I didn't even look at. I just threw it in the trash. I did not even pay attention to it. Because, you know, you hear what people are saying and what reports are about it being fake AI. I just didn't want to pollute my mind at anything. So I just went ahead and just straight threw it away. So hopefully that's what a lot of people did. And then maybe it won't work. And then maybe we don't get them this time around, which would be great.
1: Yeah, I don't know. I mean, to me, they just seem so.

0: exaggerated. Yeah. And maybe there was like a kernel of truth somewhere, but it was like a kernel of truth turned into a corn maze on fire.
1: Yeah.
0: And I don't know. But, you know, it seems like the effect is if you get those every day and you just take a glance at it, you begin to, it washes over you. And you begin to have a feeling about this or that.
1: Yeah. I think people sometimes just look at that and think that it's true instead of doing their own research on things. And that's what needs to happen. So hopefully that does. All right, let's move on and talk about the Greenbrier. You and I talked when all this first started, and it looked like it was a dire situation for the justices. But you said there's been other things that we thought were dire situations for the justices, and they seem to come out okay. Is this one of those things, again, that may come out well for the justices with what happened this past week?
0: I don't know. I'm putting no money on the center of the table. It did look dire, and maybe long-term it still is, but, you know, the latest is the Omni Hotel organization broadly has filed a federal lawsuit. And they want to name a receiver for the Greenbrier because they say that's their collateral on the loans that they bought for $300 million. It's a pretty serious ask. Mm-hmm. The latest is that the justices say they have another source of financing, $500 million or so in financing from a New York distressed asset lender that could pay down the loans to Omni. Well, I mean, if you hear what I'm saying, you wind up paying down the loans to Omni, and maybe they don't take your historic property, but you wind up in $500 million of debt to somebody else, who is a distressed asset lender. I mean, at some point, you're in danger of them taking your property, I think, unless you're going to remain, current on your payments or... you just think that your smart lawyers are going to get you out of it again. Mm-hmm. So I think that they are now in motion between a frying pan and a fire. Mm-hmm. They're not out of the frying pan and not into the fire, but they now have two potential courses. And one is for Omni to snatch the property away. The other is to be in $500 million of debt to a lender that is not in the business of having a great deal of patience.
1: Yeah.
0: Jim Justice, he has taught me, and he pulls rabbits out of his hat over and over and over.
1: Yeah.
0: But eventually the problems do come back. And, you know, then it's rabbit pulling time again.
1: Is this company that they've got this, allegedly this money, you know, this thing taken care of a little bit with this $500 million, is it kind of like debt management company that you pay them, then they go around and try to pay it down? Is that what this kind of is in a much, much bigger scale? Is that, 'cause that's what it sounds like to
0: me. I think it's like refinancing your mortgage, but... Mm-hmm. You only wind up with this kind of company if your own credit track record is super spotty. Mm, okay. Fortunately for me, this is all out of my area of experience, mm-hmm. but this is not a typical bank or a typical financier. It's a lender that is willing to take on your risk. And the reason they do it is they, you know, maybe you make the payments, but if not, then they've got you locked up in terms of the collateral and your personal guarantees. I've done my research on Google. This is
1: that's where we all do it.
0: Management.
1: Yeah.
0: Yeah, yeah. And they specialize in lending directly to businesses outside the private equity ecosystem. They originate opportunities, structure flexible terms, and build enduring partnerships. But, you know, the trade-off on that is that you are, I think, locked down with what your collateral would be and the terms and

0: I think it's they'll lend you the money, but it's risky on your end.
1: Yeah. Also, there's been talk, and I know Judge Folk has put in some of these extended the deadlines a little bit. But from what I read, his comments were this might be the last time you have these deadlines. He is wanting to make a decision. It looks like by what, mid-July? You know, and because he did say something along the lines of anything else to try to extend this is going to have to be really, really good reason to extend it. So it just sounds like he's kind of wanting to get this moved on as well.
0: Well, the Greenbrier, the justices have wanted a bit of privacy about this potential financing. And I can understand why. And the company itself, this Kennedy Lewis, is not a part of the lawsuit, and they don't really want their terms to be released out into the court system. Mm-hmm. What the justices have said is we need 60 days to see if this financing goes through, to see if it's finalized and available to us. So they've asked the judge to put off the other deadlines. There was a hearing that was going to come up next Monday, a week from today. That's now off. And so they wanted 60 days just to see if this comes together. The judge granted that, but with some skepticism, and said, I want some status reports. I'd like to see where things stand by July 16th. He says, I'm assuming, by what you've said, that by July 16th, we should have some clarity here on whether this money is coming through or not. On the other side, the Omni Group, I mean, honestly, they want the Greenbrier. I suppose they would take some money if the situation called for it and just back away from Greenbrier ownership. But they've been very skeptical themselves about the terms of the deal and whether this is for real, whether Kennedy Lewis, the financier, might walk away, all of that. So it's kind of on hold while we sort of watch this financing. But the other thing, the other plate spinning is the justices themselves have filed suit in Greenbrier County mm-hmm. against the Omni Company and against their former banker, Carter Bank and Trust. So delaying the federal goings on by some time potentially for the justices to see their local case against the other parties go through. Mm-hmm. It's a lot for your whiteboard, but I mean, I think it works on a couple levels. They truly are trying to find a way out that is a lender that isn't Omni. But also, it's to their advantage to buy some time because they're suing Omni in a different court system, and they want time to prove their case in that one and despise that kind of time, yeah. Potentially.
1: I'm wondering, and I don't know, I just wonder if this will affect any kind of the business that the Greenbrier will see coming up during this season, because it is tourism season and things like that. If all of this talk will hurt the business a little bit as far as what they're going to see coming up this summer with all this going on.
0: I hope not. The Greenbrier makes a case, the justices make a case that all of this doubt and frankly bad publicity have curtailed the business, mm-hmm. have curtailed people coming and booking things and, it cast doubt on everything. And they say this is hurting them. On the other side, White Sulphur Springs Holdings, which is the affiliate of Omni, says that the justices are not running the place right, that they have all kinds of delayed upgrades that they should be doing, the place is sagging. And I mean, they both kind of agree that the Greenbrier could be in better shape, but for different reasons. They each blame each other. So you would hope that the summer travel season and the beautiful pool and golf season we'll get people out there, because it's a West Virginia resource. But in this case, each side is pointing fingers at the other, saying you're letting it run into the ground.
1: All right, real quick, with the governor.

0: Millie Vanilli.
1: Well, I think like Martina McBride backed out recently, if I read that right.
0: So oh, yeah.
1: Yeah, you got some, you know, you got some backing out. So, I mean, you know, why not bring him here? I mean, the bad thing about it for the one in Washington, D.C. is the fact that we might have to hear Trump talk longer. But that might not be a good thing. But, so where are we at with that, with the 250th here in Charleston, the celebration that will be going on?
0: Well, the governor's excited, and he did initially announce it. He's excited about some things that are non-musical acts that they're bringing in, like a giant Ferris wheel, that kind of thing. It's going to be, what, July 2nd to 4th or 5th, and it's going to be, you know, kind of alongside, just a few blocks up from the traditional Charleston Stern Rail Regatta.
1: Yeah.
0: You know, it's 1 year for that. It's kind of unusual because in some ways maybe they're going to be competing. But on the other hand, you know, if you and your family want to go, you could trolley from one to the other and kind of experience both. It might work out all right. And the governor does make, he's been making sort of incremental announcements about it. So last week, he had a press conference and was announcing a few things, including a bell ringing ceremony, which is touching. Mm-hmm. And then commemorative T-shirts and hats. He put a hat on to, you know, to demonstrate. So, I mean, it wasn't really big news, but I think he's trying to keep it in the public eye. But what is missing, as you alluded, is, all right, well, we're having a festival. He has said, we'll let you know about the musical acts. Probably about time to do that. We're going to you know, be 1 month out from the festival tomorrow. But, it, you know, the fact that the Washington, D.C. version of this is having such notable troubles landing musicians, it makes me wonder, what is the situation with West Virginia's version of the festival? And is there any trouble, you know, 1 month out, summer tours are already kind of in the books. I think you kind of get people in between the stops that they're already making.
1: Yeah.
0: Who remains available 1 month out?
1: No, exactly.
0: Perhaps Fred and Brad.
1: That would not be good. Well, at least from the Fred standpoint, that would not be good. You know, you go out there and sing and do all that. That'd be fine. But I'm wondering, and since I'm not there, I don't know, but are there working together with the Stern Wheel Regatta and this? Can they not work together to kind of make it all a big thing since it's going on basically the same time? Or is that just – is it going on like that, or is that just something they're not even talking about?
0: You know, the announcement of the West Virginia 250, or I guess it's West Virginia America 250. Anyway, the original announcement, the mayor of Charleston was there, and so there was discussion of collaboration and being alongside one another and a shuttle available to people who want to go back and forth between the two. I do kind of wonder now, and I say this not really having any inside information, but would it have been better to say that the existing regatta entertainment lineup is the same
1: as
0: the West Virginia America 250?
1: And because the regatta lineup,
0: the same thing.
1: The regatta lineup's not bad. So, I mean, you know, they'd be tied all together. Then you don't have to worry about spending taxpayer money to pay for more people coming in. I mean,
0: yeah.
1: One of those things is like, wow, that's a pretty good idea.
0: And the governor has made, I mean, on that point, it's supposedly about $2 million for the state festival. But it has come when the governor is talking about, you know, areas of the state budget where he is concerned about structural imbalances. And so that's a side story, but that's a bit of a funny look, too. I guess, you know, on America's 250th anniversary, you maybe spend some money to celebrate it, but to have the two things going on side by side. We're worried about spending here, but we're going to spend
1: when we wouldn't have to, because you've got something going on right here and just, you know, kind of collaborate with it. It makes it a lot less work that you have to do. It just seems like a perfect fit, you know? But
0: yeah.
1: I mean, I would just hope on July 4th they wouldn't have two separate fireworks.
0: Yeah, I think maybe they are. And maybe – I don't really know. Maybe three fireworks if, like, the Charleston Dirty Birds, the baseball team, are
1: Yeah, that's true. Yeah.
0: Fireworks.

0: Oh man, the dogs will be going nuts on the July 4th. You know, it's not gonna be good times.
1: Yeah, mine crawls under the couch. The other thing that the governor has, you know, taken some criticism on is this is a statewide celebration, but most of the emphasis has been on Charleston.
0: Yeah,
1: he continues to say, well, we're going to get out to other towns around West Virginia, but hasn't really specified in what way that'll be. And, you know, people sometimes view Charleston the way they view Washington, D.C. Like, why does Charleston get everything?
0: Yeah, no, I agree.
1: A bit of an effect here.
0: And like you talked about as well, I mean, we're a month out. You would think that you would have to give those cities, if you plan on going somewhere to celebrate this, a little bit of time to prepare for it. You know?
1: Yeah.
0: Instead of just saying, oh, by the way, we're coming tomorrow. Get ready. You know, something like that. But it'll be interesting. I don't know. We'll see what happens with it. All right, buddy. Anything else coming up real quick? I know the next time that we talk will be after intern meetings going on in Canaan Valley. That could be interesting because that'd be the first time the Senate really truly has gotten together since the election. So it'd be kind of interesting to see what happens during those meetings, even though they're away from Charleston this month.
1: Yeah, I think so. A lot of times those away meetings are tours of things. I think, you know, the big news in West Virginia today is baseball.
0: Yeah.
1: The West Virginia University baseball team with a big game this evening. All kinds of Metro News coverage of that. And I think people seem pretty excited.
0: Especially after what happened last night. I mean, down 9-6, come back and tie it, and then bottom of the ninth inning, and then go ahead in the ninth as well to win the game. So, or the top of the ninth, because they were the visiting team, even though they played in Morgantown. But, yeah, to be down 9-6, come back and win the game 11-9, that's pretty good. So we'll see what happens tonight. So,
1: yeah.
0: All right, buddy, I appreciate you coming on the show, and we will talk with you in a couple of weeks or so.
1: Okay, sounds
0: all right,
1: good.
0: Thank you. That is Brad McElhinney joining us this morning. Stay tuned. We got to take a break. When we come back, we'll be joined by Natalie Coots, Beckley City Council, coming up next here on the WJLS News Network.
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0: 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Radio Roundtable on the WJLS News Network. The first thing of the second with you. Hope you're having a great day. We've got Fox News and Talk Line coming up for you this morning, so stay tuned for that. Joining me in studio, somebody we haven't had in a while. I was looking back and saying, who could I get on the show? And I was like, we haven't had Natalie Coutts on here in a while. So, hey, how you doing?
1: Good morning. I'm well. How about you?
0: I'm doing well. How are things going with the city?
1: Things are going ahead. You know, we're going to have glitches and problems, but every city has glitches and problems. And to assume that we're the only city that has vagrancy and some homelessness is kind of nearsighted, because what I see, even driving through Raleigh County, you're always going to see people walking with their belongings. And in the outer reaches of the county, I've seen it recently. I've paid more attention. Even these places that we want to model ourselves after also have those problems, maybe not as much because the population's not as dense. But I think people are beginning to understand that the current council really does care. We are looking ahead. We're trying very hard to push things forward. What I'm finding about any kind of government is that things move pretty slowly.
0: Very slow.
1: And that can be really frustrating. But we have a lot to offer here in Beckley. I just wish that our residents understood how hard, and I'm not patting myself on the back by saying council, but it is a hardworking council. Mm-hmm. But also, our departments, our employees work incredibly hard. And I think instead of getting on a Facebook forum and complaining and making these blanket statements about whether this department doesn't care, that department, if you have a complaint, call your council person or call that department head on, because they'll tell you the truth. Yeah. You know, we have, for example, we have a paving list. Is it numerically numbered? No, because they begin in this area, there's something else in that area, you know, and so on. So they can't give you a definite date or a definite order, but there is a paving list each spring. And those are the streets that the county has decided needed that work this time. Mm-hmm. We don't pave the whole city every year, obviously. But if you want to ask a question, call your ward council person, call City Hall. But just remember, everybody who is working for the city wants to be a part of a better city.
0: Yeah.
1: And so let's remember, when we're criticizing our employees, those folks work incredibly hard, all of them.
0: Yeah, I think, and two, to that point, when you ask, you know, for people to call in if you got a complaint, take a couple of deep breaths before you call. And understand, you know, if you go on there and start yelling, screaming, you're just going to, I don't want to say you're going to turn them off, but I mean, it's call and be nice about it. Say, hey, look, I'm just kind of wondering, what is the situation with this? Say I have some concerns, fine, but don't start calling and yelling. I think sometimes that kind of defeats the purpose a little bit. And yelling at people who really don't have the say to give you the answers that you need. A lot of times you'll just take the complaint down and you move it up the chain, unless they do get in contact directly with, you know, a city council member or somebody.
1: And also remember the ladies that answer the phone at City Hall to direct your calls elsewhere. They just answer the phone. They can't solve whatever problem you have. So let's just give some grace and take it easy.
0: I mean, I understand. It gets frustrating at times, but we all have things that are frustrating us, that think that my problem should be taken care of first. Doesn't work that way.
1: No, unfortunately, we'd all like to have our wants and needs and all done first, covered first, but it doesn't work that way.
0: No, if it was that case with me, I said, let's get this sports complex done. Let's get this stuff done. Let's go. Why are we waiting on? But I understand, in conversations I've had with everybody, that it's going to take a while. We're close to some things.
1: Yes.
0: But it's going to take a while. And you start seeing some things. I took my wife to work this morning, and I noticed across from where the Veterans Museum is, there's a new tile place that took over that little general store.
1: Yeah, I saw
0: it. It looks nice. I know they're not open yet, but
1: that's another
0: we are starting to see some of these things

0: happen. You see a lot of ribbon cuttings going on. Numbers have come out. Once again, Raleigh County's fourth in the state as far as applications for new businesses.
1: Yes.
0: With Monongalia County, with Berkeley County, with Kanawha County, and then boom, there's Raleigh County. Things are starting to go the right way, and we need to take those little victories that you see, like that building that looks really nice.
1: Yes, it does.
0: You know, and they put a lot of time and work into it. That's going to be fun. We've talked about what's going to happen up here in Uptown Beckley with the Fruits of Labor building, what's going on with that. Let's take these little victories and let's promote that, because that's the big thing right now.
1: You can't get foot traffic downtown with negativity.
0: Yes.
1: From the natives here.
0: Yeah.
1: So just be positive and be patient. And being patient is pretty hard for me. You know, I want things, I'm like you, I want things done right now.
0: Yes.
1: But do understand that all of those people that sit up on that dais on Tuesday nights to represent you all, we all do care. And I think overall, it's not just about my ward, Mr. Williams's ward, Miss Bullock's ward, Miss Dingus's ward. It's not about whose ward is what.
0: Mm-hmm.
1: It is the fact that we're here for the whole city. Mm-hmm. And I really love serving the people. I've tried my best to solve any problems that anybody has called me with. Some things are beyond my reach, but at least we can have a conversation. And I think everybody on council, from Mr. Evan Dewey, who is our new recorder treasurer, to the city manager, to the city attorney, and all seven of us care about the city of Beckley. I mean, I was out with a friend of mine going to visit a site. I wanted to see what was going on. And when we turned the corner, I said, you know, I really do believe in our city. And I really do care what happens here and all of the rest of your representatives care. But we can't know if there's a problem if you don't let us know.
0: Mm-hmm.
1: We don't, you know, I do survey my ward pretty often. I just drive through, drive down random streets to see what's going on. But until you tell us that there's a problem around your own residence, we may or may not know.
0: Yeah, yeah. So we'll see what's going on. I mean, what can you give any updates on what is going on?
1: I know that Mr. Powell is working very hard on Fruits of Labor building. I see that he's given it a new coat of historically approved paint on the front. We do have Fridays in the Park beginning this weekend, this Friday. And that's from 11:30 to 1 every day. So that's something to look forward to. We have a meeting tomorrow night. Council has a meeting tomorrow night, and I do have what to expect here. It's not a real busy week. Some weeks we are there for hours, and then we have a parking committee commission meeting or something like that. But this one's a pretty short one this time. We're going to adopt some resolutions. One of them has to do with longevity pay increase for employees. The bank, the city's bank depositories, which, you know, is not exciting, but something we need to cover. End of year budget review. Resolution approving Beckley Parking Commission's recommendations, amending and updating the city's South Fayette Street parking lot. So, solving some more parking issues. New business, we're going to take bids for a truck for the fire department.
0: Okay.
1: And there probably will be an executive session. And I also want to state that when we go into those executive sessions, it's not because we're hiding anything from the public, but you can't talk about new, current, or potential employees publicly. And you also can't discuss business deals publicly until those are solved and agreed upon, and then the public will know and be able to make public comment and all that. But those are the things we're covering tomorrow night's meeting.
0: Okay.
1: So if you have an interest, if you have public comment about anything, come on up.
0: Yeah. So you got that going on, and you mentioned a couple of other things that I wanted to talk about, the land reuse agency, because I know you're a big part of that.
1: Yes.
0: What's going on? Anything that you can report on that?
1: Well, actually, some good things are going on because we are able to make some purchases. The city is able to make some purchases at a tax sale. And another thing that I want the citizens to understand about this land reuse agency, we cannot implement eminent domain. That's not a part of what this is, and that's a misconception.
0: Mm-hmm.
1: But the good thing about it is that, let's say you live

0: next to a dilapidated property that's been torn down, and now that land is just there. The city has the option to offer that vacant property to the adjacent property owner, and it's usually, it looks like it's going to be a pretty small bill. Now, we were very conservative about the properties that we bought this time because we're new. We don't want to make mistakes. We don't want to use up our surplus, but we're very conservative with what we're purchasing, and those mostly are things that the city has liens on that are also tax delinquent.
1: Yeah.
0: So we were extremely careful this time.
1: Is there, what when you look at trying to buy some of this stuff, what do you look at? Do you look at land that could possibly be used commercially, or is it, do you put a focus on, you know, private land and stuff like that? Not private land, but land, homeowners that, that they could use. What do you look at when you look at that?
0: Well, we have lots of expertise on our committee, and one is an engineer. So, of course, he's looking at feasibility. If we sell this, if we market it to somebody, can it actually be used for this purpose? We also look at the feasibility of something being able to go into that spot. We have all the zoning maps and everything, so we know if it's residentially or business approved. So, I've learned a lot. You know, we have, like I said, we have an engineer. We have someone that specializes in infrastructure. We have an attorney. We have two council members. Ann Worley, who was in the property business for a long time, so she can guide us a lot. We have really good people on there. I'm really excited as to what else is going to happen, what else we'll be able to do. But it's kind of flying the plane while you're learning to fly the plane.
1: Yeah.
0: But we do have everything in place, all of our paperwork. We're filed with Secretary of State. We've done it all correctly with the help of people like Mr. Dewey and code enforcement. We really do have a good team there. I have a lot of confidence.
1: The other thing I can, and because of all the loopholes with zoning, I have no idea if this is city land or county land. But as I was taking my wife to work, I looked over and saw that great, you know, as we talked about, that great new building coming in. Then I looked over right in front of the armory, that vacant land.
0: Yes.
1: That's ready to be developed. I mean, they've already done the work to it. It's right there. I mean, I don't know if that's county land, if that's in the city.
0: I believe that, well, I'm not sure how it's zoned.
1: Yeah.
0: I don't know that the limit reaches out that far. I'm uncertain
1: but
0: about
1: I'm just,
0: that.
1: I was just thinking about that. I said, man, that's a big piece of land.
0: I believe that's privately owned, though, because I believe there was a plan at one time for the gentleman
1: to have a car dealership.
0: To have a car dealership there, and something happened that didn't happen.
1: Yeah. But I did see a for sale sign up there now for it.
0: Yeah.
1: I just think, man, that'd be great. And I think some of that maybe comes in because we've all talked about quite possibly where this Raleigh County Stiff and all this development might be going in that area,
0: right
1: around that area. So
0: Great
1: maybe
0: Flats.
1: They're waiting on that. Just to see what happens. I did notice on Great Flats Road, I was going to Woodrow's graduation Saturday, there is something being built up on top. So, I mean, there's things going on.
0: Yes.
1: But that's one big, you know, we talk about flat land in Beckley and there's not a lot of it. That's a big parcel.
0: That's
1: a big parcel. And I just didn't know if anything was being talked about. But
0: well, and I was surprised too, thanks to the capabilities that we have technologically, we were able to just look at every house and every piece of property on that list via a large screen so that the whole committee could view the same thing at once. I'm sorry, I'm a little hoarse this morning.
1: Fine.
0: But that was so much easier, too, than having to look through property maps and all that. We had all of that right in front of us.
1: Yeah.
0: That was really helpful. And like I said, our engineer can look at it and say, there might be flooding problem there or you know, we might need to surrender this property to add to something else the city owns. Things like that. We consider those kinds of things.
1: It's interesting to me. You want to know, you want to see the city move forward and things like that. So you see things like that. So I didn't know. But, that's kind of interesting. And that's good. I think it's good that we have the Land Reuse Agency.
0: Oh, yeah.
1: To do some of these things because it needs, if not, they're just going to sit there.
0: Well, and it also helps us to be able to file for more grants, apply for more grants because of dilapidated buildings and infrastructure and those kinds of things. So I look forward to seeing what we can do with that as well.
1: You know what else will help us get some more grants too? Close these loopholes a little bit.
0: I'm trying, Fred.
1: I know. I've been, ever since I've started this show, I don't know how long I've started this show. I've always talked about that.

0: because it just doesn't, it doesn't make sense to me. And I know I'm not in these conversations. I don't have a business in this area. Mm-hmm. I get that part of it.
1: Right.
0: I just look at it from the standpoint of, it's so confusing to be, well, you're in the city here, but you're not in it here across the street. That doesn't make sense to me.
1: Mm-hmm.
0: To me, I think if we could find a way to close these loopholes to where you have more population, which would open you up to more grants, property values would go up. I understand businesses in these areas might have to pay a little bit more taxes. I think there's things that you can do to work around that.
1: Well, the state grants some tax relief to new businesses.
0: See, so that's what I'm saying. I mean, I think there's things that can be done instead of just looking, nope, I don't want to do it because I don't want to pay. I don't want to pay more taxes. Well, if you're a homeowner that's in the county, but you got something across the street that's in the city,
1: right?
0: You get included into the city, your property value will go up.
1: Well,
0: right? Am I wrong on that?
1: No, you're not wrong on that. And here's another thing that's really important, and I don't know why people are so resistant, because it truly is just a head count. You know, you're not having information used against you or whatever. Please answer the census the next time around. The city of Beckley could have gotten so much more money had more people, especially in some wards that need more improvements.
0: Yeah.
1: If we had had a better count during the census, that would have made a huge difference to federal tax dollars.
0: And I go back to what I've said earlier, too. If you are a homeowner that lives in the county, across the streets of the city, where do you say you live? You live in Beckley. You say you live in Beckley. Okay, let's become a part of the city. You know, come on. But anyway, that's one of my rants. The other rant that I have, and I didn't know if I was going to bring this up, but I'm going to, because you are you were a teacher for so many years. I know you went to a lot of graduations.
1: Yes.
0: I went to Woodrow's graduation on Saturday. Great job, everybody. I mean, 270 some kids we were over with about an hour and a half, which I thought was amazing. Great job how it ran. Everything was great. The kids acted great and everything. The one thing I didn't like, and I don't know if you've seen this before, I understand if you have to leave early because you've got a job or something like that, you have to go to. I get that. But to get up once they call your kid's name and leave, you should stay. Because what happened, and I noticed this, they had the class president was the last to speak. His speech.
1: Oh, my.
0: People were leaving. And they had been leaving the entire time. So there was a lot of noise that was going on. And this is not the fault of the school. This is not the fault of the Board of Education. These are just people up in the stands that decide, well, my kid got announced, I'm leaving. I always think that you should stay till the end. I understand the armory seats are not comfortable. I sat there and I could hardly walk when I got up. It's not comfortable. I get that. It was hot in there because they had to turn the air conditioners off because of this. I get that. But show some respect, I think, for these kids who worked hard on that speech and got up in front. And it's not easy to do when you've got the armory full and it was packed. I mean, over 3,000 people there. I get it, but it's not easy for those kids. And then you throw people walking down, leaving, talking the entire time. That's not, if you're not used to that, that's tough for these kids. I think we've got to take a step. I'm trying to find the right way to say, because I don't want to get people upset, but I do.
1: Decorum.
0: Yes, yes. And just show respect for those kids. That's their day.
1: I am so glad you brought that up because, yes, being a teacher, I've attended a lot of graduations at all levels. Yes, we should stay. And I'm like you. I understand if you have a job, you have to hurry off to.
0: If there's something that you have to, or if you're a parent that needs to get home and get the party ready. Okay, fine. I can even, okay with that. I would suggest move the party later, but I'm just saying, I mean, that's okay. But to get up just because you want to leave and please, you know, if it's because you got to go outside and smoke a cigarette or something like that. That's not acceptable, I don't think. I was sitting there, I was like, man, this is not good. You know, just show some respect for this kid who's up here.
1: Yeah, and it's
0: talking.
1: Hard sitting there. I agree. But you know what? There are lots of things in life that are not pleasant but are still worth it.
0: Yeah.
1: And, you know, my last name was at the beginning of the alphabet when I graduated back in the Stone Age. But my parents would have not dreamed of getting up and leaving because I had almost the whole place full when I went through that line.
0: Yeah.
1: Okay. In light of today's mores, though, the kids that graduate last, you know, too bad for them. There's just not, and it's only fair. And yes, I'm going to use that word because, as you said, when a child has worked that hard, no matter if they're

0: the tip top of the class or somewhere else on that roster. They've worked to get there, and they deserve that. And also, and this will probably upset some people too, it's not that graduation has to be all solemn, but could we not have cowbells, air horns, and all these other noisemakers? I understand you want to celebrate your graduate, but this is a graduation. It is not a football game.
1: Yeah, yeah.
0: You know, I love all those noisemakers at a WVU game too.
1: Yeah, yeah.
0: But it's not appropriate for the
1: graduation. Yeah, I think there's ways. I think you let the kids have fun.
0: Mm-hmm.
1: I mean, there were kids for the Beckley graduation that had, you know, the poppers and things like that when mm-hmm. they got on stage. There was some dancing. Let them enjoy that. That's fine.
0: Mm-hmm.
1: That's what it's about. And I was thinking there as they announced the last one, the last student. How great would it have been if the place was packed and you got a standing ovation when her name was announced that it was over, number one. And, you know, just to have that, I mean, there, to me, it's just, I don't know. I went back and forth ever since Saturday. Should I mention this? Should I talk about this?
0: It's a courtesy.
1: But it just bugged me. It just mm-hmm. bugged me. I mean, if my name was Z, mm-hmm. I was the last one announced and I had people walking out, yeah, I wouldn't. Mm-mm.
0: Yeah.
1: To me, that's just not.
0: Let's just treat everybody's kid with respect.
1: Yes, yes, exactly. And who knows, maybe that kid that was announced last didn't have family there.
0: You never know.
1: You never know. And then them saying, wow, this is just typical. Who knows?
0: Well,
1: you know, and let's show that respect for those kids who worked hard.
0: That, so. And also stop vilifying kids because they're kids.
1: Yeah.
0: And I know that we live in a different society than what you and I grew up in, but I did interviews a couple of weeks ago at ACT on the kids that were exiting from those different programs. And I nearly cried when I saw the skills that those kids had. Those teachers at ACT have prepared those children for the workforce. Yeah. They have taught them how to do a resume, how to get letters of recommendation, how to introduce yourself. I was amazed, and I won't mention which program I was interviewing the kids from, but it just gave me a whole lot of hope.
1: Well, that's what I have said that a lot of times. I had the opportunity, of course, being affiliated with the athletics.
0: Mm-hmm.
1: I talked to these kids a lot. And I said, once you talk to these kids, you feel better about the future. You really do. And yes. I had a chance to interview Maya Panta, who is going to Princeton University, engineering. And I mean, her three choices were Princeton, Harvard, and Columbia.
0: Mm-hmm.
1: We're going to be okay. And it gives you that sense of that. But then you go to this graduation, you see those kids with smiles on their face, and, you know, it just, to me, it just bugged me
0: mm-hmm.
1: when it was going on. And I was just like, man, we just need to find a way to just sit in your seat for an extra 15, 20 minutes.
0: We also had a young lady at Independence High School who had a choice between several Ivy Leaguers.
1: Yeah.
0: And she chose Harvard, and I don't guess Susie Rains will mind if I drop her name, but she is going to Harvard in the steps of her older sister who is finishing at Harvard. And I just think it's
1: amazing.
0: Wonderful.
1: It's amazing. Those kids should be celebrated.
0: Yes, they should.
1: So anyway, that's just my venting. And since this is the only show I'll do until Friday, I'm Talk Sports on Friday, I wanted to get that out there. And I didn't know if I should have brought it up or not, but I just, you know, sometimes I just see things that just bug me, and that just bugged me.
0: Yes, I understand what you're saying.
1: All right, we got to go. I appreciate you coming on the show, as always. City Council member meeting coming up on
0: tomorrow
1: night. So 5:30. So if you have any comments, make them good. You know, good comments. Let's start, you know, all the negative stuff. Let's just get some of the good stuff going. So there is good things going on. That's for
0: sure.
1: Yes,
0: there are.
1: All right. Appreciate you coming on the show.
0: Thank you.
1: All right. That's Natalie Cooch joining us this morning. We appreciate that. We've got news coming up for you next. 10:06 this morning. It is Metro News Talk Line here on the WJLS News Network.
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3: The Dow is down 32 points. 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You mentioned oil. It's now surging up over 7%. WTI almost $94 a barrel, though. Gas is down a penny. AAA's national average for regular $4.32 per gallon. That's almost a quarter lower than the Iran conflict price spike peak last month. The director of the National Economic Council is optimistic prices will come down more.
4: Kevin Hassett said more ships are starting to get through the Strait of Hormuz and reach oil refining nations that had to shut down, causing high jet fuel and diesel costs. On Fox News Sunday, Hassett said that caused U.S. refineries to shift.
5: They changed what they refined and refined less gasoline and more of the other stuff, which was so costly. As soon as the oil lands in Asia, then we expect those prices to reverse and gasoline production in the U.S. to go up.
4: A recent Fox News poll listed the cost of living as the biggest economic issue for nearly 6 in 10 Americans. Grinnell Scott, Fox News.
3: Soccer's World Cup is just 10 days from starting with the opening matches in Mexico. The U.S. men's national team is getting ready. They beat Senegal 3-2 in an exhibition yesterday.
6: This was only a warm-up game, but in many ways it was a statement win for the U.S. Against a very good Senegal side. The U.S. was led by goals from two of its stars, Christian Pulisic and Folarin Balogun. The only concern for head coach Mauricio Pochettino may have been the speed and organization of the U.S. defense, but he sounded pretty happy after the game.
3: Fox's Jonathan Hunt. The American team's first match will be June 12th in Los Angeles, taking on Paraguay. I'm Dave Anthony, and this is Fox News.
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8: 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Mostly cloudy today, high 73. Partly cloudy tonight, low 53. Tuesday, mostly cloudy with scattered afternoon showers and thunderstorms, high 68. Wednesday, mostly sunny, high 76. And then for Thursday, look for mostly sunny skies and daytime highs, 82. That's your Metro News AccuWeather on the WJLS News Network.

0: It's the two most exciting words in sports. Game 7, and we've got one in the Granville Regional. I'm going to die on that hill. Special News Talk Line, and we are underway.
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2: Couple of texts, 304-TALK, 304. Gotta say, Kentucky pitcher Alderman's mother was getting on my last nerve last night. Am I the only one? No, actually, you were not. I don't know why the cameras kept cutting to her pitch after pitch after pitch for three innings.
3: Because she was being annoying.
2: I felt bad for the people sitting around her, as a matter of fact.
3: But, you know, whatever.
2: I'm not the director.
3: That's good TV.
2: It was something. It was good TV. 304-TALK, 304. It's D1, like I remember, when lower-level teams have a chance to play significant games. It's the new March Madness, says the texter. Ooh, go Big Blue. Finished tonight what should have been finished last night.
3: It's somebody that lives in Ashland that listens to us as a spillover.
2: The Kentucky-West Virginia scores were inversed. 11-9 Saturday for Kentucky, 11-9 Sunday for WVU. All right, hour number two coming up. We'll talk to the athletics director for West Virginia University, Bryn Baker, going to join us in 6 minutes. This is Talk Lionel Metro News, the voice of West Virginia.
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4: More defiance from Iran.
5: I'm Dave Anthony, Fox News. There is a state media report that Iran will stop holding talks with the U.S. unless Israel stops attacking Hezbollah militants in Lebanon, attacks that Israeli forces have ramped up. This after Iran retaliated to U.S. military strikes over the weekend that hit drones and radar and ground control sites.
6: Once again, Gulf Arab states here in the Middle East find themselves in the middle of this ongoing conflict between the U.S. and Iran. And for a second time in less than a week, Kuwait found themselves under attack by both missiles and drones early this morning. In fact, U.S. CENTCOM confirming that its forces intercepted two Iranian ballistic missiles targeting American forces based in Kuwait. They added no American personnel were hurt.
5: Fox's Jeff Paul in Dubai, and oil prices are surging up 8%. And Iraqi National is doing court next hour in New York City, where Mohammed al-Sadi will be arraigned on terror charges, accused of providing support to Hezbollah in Iran.
7: Al-Sadi is accused of directing and planning nearly 20 terrorist attacks and attempted attacks throughout Europe and the United States.
5: Fox's Brian Yenis outside the courts.
7: Prosecutors say al-Sadi wanted to attack Jewish centers in Los Angeles, Scottsdale, Arizona, and planned to burn or bomb a synagogue here in New York City. Sources tell the New York Post al-Sadi also pledged to assassinate President Trump's daughter, Ivanka, and even had a blueprint of her Florida home.
5: Congress returns from break this week. Republicans will continue working on a plan Democrats can't block to fund immigration enforcement and border patrol. It was held up last month over opposition to the Trump administration anti-weaponization fund, nearly $1.8 billion for those who claim they were political targets of the Biden Justice Department. GOP Congresswoman Kat Kamick tells Fox Business.
8: As the wife of a first responder, absolutely under no circumstances would I ever support any payouts for anyone who ever assaulted law enforcement.
5: Those convicted in the January 6, 2021 Capitol riot could apply. 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

0: can go to WVMetroNews.com and read about the finalists. But this Friday, there'll be interviews and information there that the public can actually look at and vote. And that process is open between then and June the 14th. And so the vote is a part, it's a portion. The sponsors read all the finalist applications and do some rankings. And, of course, there's other parts of that process. But the vote can make a difference, and make a very big difference. So we encourage everyone to go to WVMetroNews.com to see all the finalists, to read about their stories, if nothing else, just to feel better about your day. And then, find something they want to support and follow the voting process there. And, again, that'll be up until the 14th. And then on the 17th, we'll have our banquet here on campus, as you mentioned, hosting Talkline right here from the campus. And then we'll make the announcement right there at lunch.
1: John Walls, Vice President for Enrollment and Marketing at West Virginia Wesleyan. We appreciate you being here. Thanks a lot.
0: Quite welcome. You guys have a great day. Thank you.
1: You as well. Still talking about that Mountaineer baseball game from last night. What a ninth inning for the Mountaineers, and now they got to do it all again against Kentucky tonight. Metro News Sports' Brad Howe joins us next. Stay with us.
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0: develop, this new drone technology will shape, change the course of warfare for forever. In fact, one of the features of our race a week from Saturday is we'll have a drone demonstration by Paul Hannon, who has been involved with drone technology for years. When I was in 2001, I was at the Army Management Staff College, and they talked about drones along with Osama bin Laden. That's how far back it was. It was just a few months after I was at the War College that Osama did what he did in 2001. But the point is, the good news is for Ukraine is that they've been able to market this new technology to places, OG, like the Middle East. So they recently signed up a contract with the UK to produce Ukrainian drones for the Middle East. So it's amazing what happens. So, Amiya, what do you think?
1: Yeah, I mean, I think it's a forgotten war, both just not being in the news cycle as much, but also, I mean, there's definitely war fatigue. I mean, there's war fatigue in general. I think everyone's tired of their gas being so high. So that's the first thing you think of. And I totally understand that, even as a person who's Ukrainian. But I think we always have to just remind ourselves to, that's the importance of our groups, right? Like, that's why we exist, because we know that this is going to happen naturally, and that's okay. But that's why we're here, to remind you that, hey, there's another war going on, and it's just as important.
2: 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There's plenty of swag items that you can enjoy as well. But most importantly, you'll be coming together with some people who are really working to pound the pavement for a cause that is near and dear to so many hearts. And we're so grateful that you guys always share that with us and your time. Thank you both so much.
1: Thank you so much.
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0: About 50 of them have been striking against the beverage market since early this month. And during a protest earlier this month, actually last Thursday, a picketer was allegedly knocked down to the ground by security from the beverage market, along with another employee's mother. And so Kanawha County sheriffs are investigating that.
1: Jack, this story is hot off the presses, if there were presses. I mean, it got posted at 3:04.
0: Okay.
1: Jack, welcome to the group.
0: Yes, I appreciate it.
1: We'll take a quick break. We're coming back with more in just a moment. Stay tuned.
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0: All right, welcome back to the show. 26 minutes till the hour. Metro News Hotline. Thanks so much for tuning in today, folks. So much stuff to get into today. We'll get into the Sound of Sports in just a moment, a little bit later on in the half hour. The good, the bad, and the ugly from the weekend at the top of the 4 o'clock hour. Chef Paul Smith is going to be here. Coop, we had a pretty interesting conversation last week on National Hamburger Day about what makes a great burger and what's a real deal breaker. I want to talk to a restaurant owner about that. And he should know the ins and outs of this. I mean, he ran the pitch for years in Nitro. So we'll get into that. That'll be with Chef Paul Smith. And the other thing is, you know, how many segments do you think we've done with Paul? It's probably in the hundreds, right?
1: I mean, it's 50 a year at least, probably. Yeah. So, yeah, I mean, probably closer to 600.
0: Have we ever done a segment with him where we talk about chicken fried steak?
1: Ooh.
0: I don't think we have.
1: That doesn't seem familiar to me.
0: Yeah, so we're getting into that a little bit.
1: We want to talk about chicken fried steak?
0: We're going to talk about chicken fried steak.
1: Okay? Sign me up.
0: So we'll do that. That'll be at the top of the 4. Also, Kristen Burt's going to be here with the Hollywood Dirt. That's coming up at 4:33 today. Carl Lee's going to be here at 5 in studio. Man, can't wait to hear his take on the Myles Garrett trade. Okay? Because he was with the Vikings.

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0: The good, the bad, and the ugly. I've got my list. Coop has his. We have not seen each other's list. So let's begin. Coop, my good has got to be that incredible run by the WVU baseball team this weekend. Two wins yesterday, first against Wake, and then putting that five spot up in the ninth inning to beat UK last night, 11-9. And a winner-take-all game at 6 o'clock tonight. That's my good. What's yours?
1: I mean, that was what I jotted down as well. It was just exciting baseball all weekend for West Virginia. They had their back against the wall, was able to win these games in exciting fashion. As a baseball fan, I love to see it. So, yeah, that's my good as well.
0: My bad is the news that came out today that Raymond Berry of the Baltimore Colts has passed at the age of 93. I think that Lenny Moore might be the lone surviving member of that 1958 NFL championship team, the team that beat the Giants in New York, that was probably the thing that really keyed the incredible popularity of the National Football League. He played his entire career with the Colts, six-time Pro Bowler. He caught so many passes from Johnny Unitas. The passing of Raymond Berry at the age of 93, that's my bad.
1: My bad. I was checking this out earlier, and Georgia's Trey Phelps, speaking of college baseball, he hit that giant go-ahead home run last night in the regional final, and a trip to the Super Regionals on the line where he was run down by a run and hit the go-ahead home run. Celebrated run around the bases. Didn't honestly seem all that bad to me. I didn't hear anything that he said. He got ejected from the game.
0: And the head coach did too.
1: The head coach was mad. You could tell. Like I said, I didn't hear what was said on the field. The celebration itself didn't seem like all that big of a deal to me. That's kind of my bad, man. I mean, the guy hit a giant home run in a clutch moment and was celebrating, but it didn't look like he was showing up the other team to me, so it seems kind of bad to me.
0: All right, and my ugly, this news coming out, Claude Lemieux. We just lost him last week at the age of 60. The family, his family, of the NHL great, who died last week in an apparent suicide, they're donating his brain to the Boston University CTE Research Center in order to continue studying the effects of repetitive head trauma in athletes.
1: Oh, yeah.
0: You know, so wow. So rest in peace, Claude Lemieux. And what's your ugly?
1: My ugly, back to the baseball diamond at an 11-year-old youth event game in Oklahoma. A coach got ejected. After being in the umpire's face, he bumped his chest. The umpire responded by slapping him across the face, triggering punches, a wrestling-style scrum. Everybody flooded into the fields. The poor children had to be taken off the field as the adults finished their fight. It looked like that Wheeler's fight from back in the day that we witnessed, if you remember.
0: Right.
1: It was like everybody from everywhere at an 11-year-old baseball game.
0: Come on,
1: man. That's ugly.
0: What are we doing here? That's terrible. All right, so the good, the bad, and the ugly, we do it every Monday at this time. Tell you what, let's take a quick break here, and we'll come back and wrap up hour number one and tell you about the rest of the program today in just a moment. Stay tuned.
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3: Authorities are investigating a fatal house fire that claimed the life of a Raleigh County man over the weekend. According to emergency officials, firefighters were called to a home in Coal City early Sunday morning after a structure fire was reported. While battling the blaze, crews discovered the body of a 31-year-old man inside the residence. The victim's identity has not been released. The cause of the fire remains under investigation by the Raleigh County Sheriff's Office and the West Virginia State Fire Marshal's Office. No additional information has been released at this time. Two Beckley parents are facing child abuse and neglect charges after police say their 4-year-old daughter was hospitalized after ingesting a high-potency THC gummy. According to investigators, officers responded to Raleigh General Hospital after receiving a report of possible child abuse or neglect involving a young child who arrived at the emergency room in a lethargic condition. Hospital staff told police the child was extremely lethargic and later tested positive for THC. Investigators say the child's mother, Katie Sheets, reported that her daughter likely accessed a THC gummy stored in a bathroom medicine cabinet after climbing onto a toilet. Police recovered packaging for a Flying Horse THC gummy that allegedly contained 1,500 milligrams of THC. The child's father, Carl McKinney, told officers he purchased the edible from a vape shop in Mullins and stored it in a lockbox, but later realized the box had not been locked. According to the investigation, the child displayed symptoms during the night, but approximately 8 hours passed before she was taken for medical treatment. As a result, Sheets and McKinney have each been charged with child abuse and neglect, resulting in injury. Beckley Mann is facing firearms charges after police allegedly found him carrying a loaded handgun outside the sheets on Robert Seabird Drive. According to the Beckley Police Department, officers responded on May 25th after receiving

reports that a man had displayed a firearm in the parking lot, causing concern among customers and employees. When officers arrived, they located a man identified as John Swain, who allegedly attempted to leave the area on a bicycle after spotting police. Authorities say Swain was carrying an open container of beer. During a pat-down, officers discovered a loaded 9mm handgun in his pocket. A records check revealed Swain had multiple prior felony convictions, including a 1997 conviction for selling and transferring cocaine. As a convicted felon, he is prohibited from possessing firearms. Swain was charged with a felon in possession of a firearm and public intoxication and was transported to Southern Regional Jail. Coming up Tuesday is the start of the high school softball championships for Class AAA and Quad A, beginning at 8:45 Tuesday morning. We'll have the matchup between number 1 John Marshall taking on number 8 Robert C. Byrd in Class AAA action. And then around 1 o'clock Tuesday afternoon, it will be the number 3 seed Herbert Hoover Huskies taking on the number 6 seed the Pikeview Panthers. You can hear both those games on the WJLS News Network beginning on Tuesday. If you see news happening, text NEWS to 35651 to submit a tip. That's your news update. I'm Fred Persinger II.

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1: All right, that's going to do it for the first hour of the show, but honestly, we are just getting warmed up around here. We'll take a break for news here at the top of the hour, and when we come back, we'll take a look at what's going on in the financial markets, where oil prices are up again substantially today, but the overall market is also up as well. And NVIDIA is having a big, big day in the financial markets. We'll take a quick peek at that. We'll also reset our question of the day about, wouldn't you love to ask your pet a question? And if you could, what would it be? Also, Chef Paul Smith's going to be here at 4:06. So we'll be talking about food, food prep, the restaurant business here in West Virginia. If you got a question or a comment about that, send us a text. We'd love to hear from you. 304-TALK, 304, 304-8255-304. This is Metro News, the voice of West Virginia.
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3: Presidential intervention on Lisa Brady, Fox News. President Trump says Israel and Iran proxy Hezbollah in Lebanon will stop attacking each other. The president holding calls with Israel's prime minister and mediators for Hezbollah after state media reports that Iranian negotiators were no longer exchanging messages with the U.S. over the fighting in Lebanon. Israeli Prime Minister Benjamin Netanyahu had threatened to strike the Lebanese capital if attacks on northern Israel continue.
4: There will not be a situation where Hezbollah attacks our cities and our citizens, and its terror headquarters in Beirut and the Dahiya remain out of bounds.
3: Through a translator there, but now President Trump says no Israeli troops will go to Beirut, also posting that talks with Iran continue at a rapid pace. The Israeli prime minister just posting he told President Trump that if Hezbollah attacks don't stop, Israel will attack terror targets in Beirut. After days of violent confrontations between federal agents and anti-ICE protesters outside a migrant detention center in New Jersey, the governor sending state police to take control of security outside the building over the weekend. Homeland Security Secretary Mark Wayne Mullen just telling reporters,
5: when we first started calling, they were simply saying they didn't have the resources. And it's interesting to me that they finally found the resources and started clearing their streets.
3: He has also defended conditions inside the facility, which protesters and some Democratic lawmakers are arguing should be shut down. The days may be numbered for the Justice Department's new fund aimed at addressing claims of weaponized prosecutions. After reports the administration plans to drop that fund, the White House pointing to a DOJ post disagreeing with a federal judge's ruling against the fund, but saying the department will abide by the ruling. New highs on Wall Street. The Dow finishing up 46 points to another record close after a mixed session. 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
3: A federal appeals court says the Pentagon cannot block transgender troops from serving in the U.S. military.
10: A divided three-judge panel on the D.C. appeals court upheld a lower judge's ruling that President Trump's executive order preventing transgender troops from serving in the military likely violates their constitution.

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2: 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Partly cloudy skies this evening into tonight, low about 53. Tomorrow it's going to be partly sunny with a shower, high 67. Wednesday, sunny, pleasant, high 73. Thursday, sunny with a few clouds, high 79. And then Friday, it's going to be sunny, high near 80. That's your Metro News AccuWeather from the WJLS News Network.

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0: All right, welcome back. 26 minutes till the hour. Man, there is so much NFL news today. Coop, you see where ESPN's reporting Russell Wilson's done and going to CBS?
1: That doesn't surprise me that much. That seems like a good move for him. He's probably going to be pretty good on TV, I bet.
0: Yeah, I agree. We'll be talking more about that with Carl Lee when he gets here at 5 o'clock. Also, we've had two massive trades today. So Myles Garrett, arguably the best rush end in the NFL and has been for a while, with, you know, all due respect to T.J. Watt and to Micah Parsons, traded from the Browns to the Rams today. And this trade just going down in the last 10 minutes, as anticipated. The Eagles have finally dealt disgruntled wideout A.J. Brown to the Patriots for two picks. So it'll be a first-round pick in 2028 and a fifth-round pick in 2027. And that's about what was expected, that they would get a first-round pick in 2028, but they're also getting a fifth-round pick. That'll be in 2027. So it's all done except the signing. The Pats and the Eagles have finally made a deal on A.J. Brown. A.J. Brown leaving Philadelphia, and he's going to the Pats. All right, Kristen Burt, Hollywood Dirt, is now. And I tell you what, there's a lot of good stuff to get into today with Kristen from Los Angeles. Kristen, how you doing today?
2: Doing great. Happy Monday.
0: Happy Monday to you as well. Okay, so it looks like we have got a group of young YouTubers who are taking their skills into the theater. Kane Parsons with Backrooms this weekend. Was this a major surprise in your mind that it did so well at the box office?
2: The buzz was there, especially amongst Gen Z, who has followed Backrooms because it was a web series first on YouTube and then developed into a feature film. But the amount of money

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1: Authorities are investigating a fatal house fire that claimed the life of a Raleigh County man over the weekend. According to emergency officials, firefighters were called to a home in Cole City early Sunday morning after a structure fire was reported. While battling the blaze, crews discovered the body of a 31-year-old man inside the residence. The victim's identity has not been released. The cause of the fire remains under investigation by the Raleigh County Sheriff's Office and the West Virginia State Fire Marshal's Office. No additional information has been released at this time. Two Beckley parents are facing child abuse and neglect charges after police say their 4-year-old daughter was hospitalized after ingesting a high-potency THC gummy. According to investigators, officers responded to Raleigh General Hospital after receiving a report of possible child abuse or neglect involving a young child who arrived at the emergency room in a lethargic condition. Hospital staff told police the child was extremely lethargic and later tested positive for THC. Investigators say the child's mother, Katie Sheets, reported that her daughter likely accessed a THC gummy stored in a bathroom medicine cabinet after climbing onto a toilet. Police recovered packaging for a Flying Horse THC gummy that allegedly contained 1,500 milligrams of THC. The child's father, Carl McKinney, told officers he purchased the edible from a vape shop in Mullins and stored it in a lockbox, but later realized the box had not been locked. According to the investigation, the child displayed symptoms during the night, but approximately 8 hours passed before she was taken for medical treatment. As a result, Sheets and McKinney have each been charged with child abuse and neglect resulting in injury. A Beckley man is facing firearms charges after police allegedly found him carrying a loaded handgun outside the Sheets on Robert Seabird Drive. According to the Beckley Police Department, officers responded on May 25th after receiving reports that a man had displayed a firearm in the parking lot, causing concern among customers and employees. When officers arrived, they located a man identified as John Swain, who allegedly attempted to leave the area on a bicycle after spotting police. Authorities say Swain was carrying an open container of beer. During a pat-down, officers discovered a loaded 9mm handgun in his pocket. A records check revealed Swain had multiple prior felony convictions, including a 1997 conviction for selling and transferring cocaine. As a convicted felon, he is prohibited from possessing firearms. Swain was charged with a felon in possession of a firearm and public intoxication and was transported to Southern Regional Jail. Coming up Tuesday is the start of the high school softball championships for Class AAA and Quad A, beginning at 8:45 Tuesday morning. We'll have the matchup between number 1 John Marshall taking on number 8 Robert C. Byrd in Class AAA action. And then around 1 o'clock Tuesday afternoon, it will be the number 3 seed Herbert Hoover Huskies taking on the number 6 seed the Pikeview Panthers. You can hear both those games on the WJLS News Network beginning on Tuesday. 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
1: 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Partly cloudy skies this evening into tonight, low about 53. Tomorrow it's going to be partly sunny with a shower, high 67. Wednesday, sunny, pleasant, high 73. Thursday, sunny with a few clouds, high 79. And then Friday, it's going to be sunny, high near 80. That's your Metro News AccuWeather from the WJLS News Network.

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0: he's done, the numbers are the numbers.
1: Right.
0: All right, we'll take a quick break. Oh, when we come back after this local news break at the bottom of the hour, Kevin Kinder is going to join us from Kendrick Family Ballpark for more on the game that's coming up now in a half an hour between West Virginia and UK to advance to the Super Regional in the NCAA baseball tournament. This is Metro News, the voice of West Virginia.

0: game tonight for Kentucky. Did not get a chance to pitch in this game yesterday against WVU. So you look at that situation and you're thinking, okay, I got my number one starter. I got him. He's available. All I need is three outs. When you don't run him out there in that particular case, you're open to criticism. And yeah,
1: true.
0: And Kentucky's getting a lot of it today.
1: Yeah,
0: a lot of it today.
1: That's true. But I always think that the thought processes behind those types of situations are really always, whether they work or not, I think they are what the coach thinks or the coaches think is the best option that they have. And because of that, that's all you got.
0: And here's the other thing, too. For these teams, West Virginia's played about 60 games. Okay, so it's not like you're making this up on the fly.
1: Right, exactly.
0: This is basically a situation. These are the types of situations that you've faced multiple times. And although this one, it is a little bit different when it's like a one game season,
1: right?
0: And your ace basically got hammered 2 days ago,
1: right?
0: So we'll see how it goes.
1: But he's your ace.
0: Yeah, that's right. You got to roll him out. You can't reinvent the wheel,
1: right?
0: You can't reinvent the wheel. And listen, the decisions that you make in a one game scenario is you basically have to go with your best.
1: You have to,
0: right?
1: Because if you put, let's say you go with number two, and you don't win, now the question is going to be, why didn't you go with your number one?
0: Yeah, it's like in football, if you don't use all your timeouts, it's like
1: exactly
0: you can't they don't have any value to them after the game.
1: Yep.
0: Let's take a quick break. We'll come back with more in just a moment. Stay tuned.
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